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11: 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I've just lost my train of thought. Isn't that terrible? I've just started my show as well. I just had a look at the weather and I realised today's only going to be, it's going to be 19 with showers. 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Well, I hope you've all had an amazing week, and we had a lovely day yesterday. Turned out nice and sunny. So let's cruise on into the weekend with a little bit of Miley Cyrus with Wrecking Ball, but this also has Dolly on it too. Here we go.

ever asking why. We kissed, I fell under your spell, a love no one could deny. 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I will always want you.

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2: 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Well, can you believe we're in September already? Where has the year gone? It's crazy. And I must say, I've had the most interesting year, but that's for another time and another show. But it certainly shows how life can change and evolve and all that sort of thing throughout the year. But anyway, on to the next song. 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
3: 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Right. Now, you know that, well, we all know after my show is the lovely Adrian with the Late Late Breakfast. And please stay tuned for that because Adrian this Saturday morning from 10 a.m, the Late Breakfast show, as I just mentioned, 88.5, you have a chance to win a $100 gift voucher. So get ready to give Adrian a call, a message or text online while you can get in via early on Instagram at 88.5 Late Breakfast. So here we go. And also, you know, what a great way to celebrate your dad by winning a voucher. That'd be pretty cool. And also, you know, have you got a cool story about your dad as well? That'd be nice to hear. I mean, I guess probably one of the cool stories for me was that my dad was always like, you know, he was really cool. He used to camp with me and my brother and my sister in the backyard. I think he really liked camping. So that was one of the things that I always remember, and, you know, and he used to take us to the Royal Show and all that sort of thing. So my dad's pretty legendary, and I'm sure there's many other dads out there too that are very legendary. So as I said, make sure you stay tuned for that one. All right, coming up next. Oops, hang on a sec. I have lost my position with my music. Here we go. We have Dust in the Wind by Kansas.

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19: 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Well, hope your weekend has started off really well. Mine certainly has. But up next, we have the Backstreet Boys with Show Me the Meaning of Joy.

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12: G'day, how the hell are you? Thanks to Paula for getting us through the last couple of hours and setting a beautiful tone for your Saturday morning. Not the brightest day outside. We'll check in with Huey, the weather god, shortly. We're also going off the beaten track in a Chrysler that's as big as a whale. Out of Athens, Georgia, the band formed from an impromptu jam session after sharing a flaming volcano cocktail at a local Chinese restaurant. Quirky as you get, a tragedy in the band almost saw this, their fifth studio album, never happen. And a Disney star and High School Musical alumni poured her heart out for the original to our killer cover. Today's version adds a little more angst with the pop-punk treatment. Not only that, it's Father's Day tomorrow. So get around the old man this weekend, show him a bit of love, and maybe treat him with a $100 Visa gift card. I'm giving one away on the show today, so if your old man's a bit of a legend, let me know on the phone, 9297 1088, text line 0440 133 885, or you can get in touch with the show directly on Instagram at 885 A Late Late Breakfast. All right, a song all about it and beautifully written for the 80s, great Aussie music. Here is Weddings, Parties, Anything from Difficult Loves and Father's Day. 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

0: The Late Late Breakfast, 88.5 FM, the top not herself, Amy Shark, teaming up with Blink-182's Mark Hoppus for Psycho. For your Saturday morning, it's 21 past 10. I hope you're having a great day. And dads, I hope you're having a great day as well, leading into your special day. Look, some dads, the best gift for them for Father's Day is to leave them the hell alone. But if you are going to catch up with the old man, catching up with Nev tomorrow, and Mum, of course. But definitely catching up with Nev, probably go out for a late, late breakfast because we don't do brunch. But we'll see how that all goes. But if you've got a story about how your old man's a bit of a legend, get in touch with me. I've got a $100 Visa gift card right on the desk here in the studio. I'm going to give that away to someone today. So you can do it on the phone, 9297 1088, or on the text line, 0440 133 885, Instagram as well. But I'm giving you too much information. So if you want it, just get in touch. I'll let you know. It's that simple. But a cool story for me with my old man, right? So back in the days where I was a tearaway quick for Maddington, the old Maddington Bulls back in the 80s, you know. So, yeah, bit of a cricket story. Yeah, so we're playing against Langford at Langford. And I didn't have the best day, if I'm being honest, to start off with. So we batted first. I was a bit crap. Got out cheaply. Bowling, got a wicket, but also dropped a catch. So, yeah, fairly middling. But it got to the tail end of Langford and I was throwing the ball again. And given the task of, you know, at least maybe cleaning up the tail end. So I managed to get one of the guys out, bowled him, and second wicket, got another one. You know, you beauty. It was an absolute terror because at 10 years of age, this was our first year using a six-stitcher. We were using compounds before that. So we weren't used to, you know, getting swing or movement off the seam or anything. And to get a vertical bat caught behind was pretty rare. It was usually flat bat, like horizontal bat. So, yeah, Hodgie, the keeper, took an absolute clean one and it was fantastic. So Nev, being Nev, he was one of the parents that was at every game. He only missed one game in the whole time of me playing for Maddington. And he was, you know, regaling the other parents with stories of bits and pieces on the sidelines, as he tends to do. And then the scorer piped up McGrath's on a hat-trick. And Dad was like, oh, hello, what's going on here? Then he noticed the batter that was walking out. This was their lead, their opening batter, who retired because he belted the crap out of me in particular earlier on. But Dad was like, oh no, poor bugger, he's not going to get this one. But anyway, little left-hander, I bowled it as quick as I could, and doing that, it sort of went down the leg side for a right-hander. Yeah, for the left-hander, took out his off stump, and it was just on. David Hodge, the little keeper, he came running up. He was hanging off my neck. All the other boys were around me, and it was just huge. I got a hat-trick at 10 years of age, just absolutely blown away. And I was just out of it to a degree. I was overwhelmed. I sat down on the edge of the pitch with my back facing the pavilion. Now, here's the thing. Next thing I hear is, that's my boy. And I'm like, Jesus, that's close. I turn around. Nev invaded the pitch. He invaded the pitch after I got a hat-trick. It was absolutely fantastic. Now, here's the funny thing. Dad didn't know that I absolutely loved this story. He thought I would have been embarrassed about it. It was only like 15 years ago it came up, and he was absolutely shocked that I look at it so well. Look, if your old man's a bit of a legend, whether he's been a bit of a dag or whether he's just there for every single game or every single performance or anything like that, let me know. You can do it via Instagram. 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

0: The Late Late Breakfast on 88.5 FM, the Chili Peppers and Soul to Squeeze. It's 26 to 11. Thanks to Amy on the text line, who's dropped a huge nomination in for Ken Murray, her old man. Apparently, not only a bit of a legend, but an absolutely top dad. He bent over backwards to change everything in the family line to be just the man. Because we've dealt with a lot of things in our society, and sometimes, you know, our dads grew up not in the best of circumstances, but they change the trend and they make it happen. So it's not always turning up to every game. It's not always about coaching. It's just about being there. So, Ken, you bloody legend. And thanks, Amy. We'll get you into the draw for that $100 Visa gift card. If you want to have a crack at that as well, you can get in touch with the text with me on the text line 0440 133 885 or on Instagram at 885 Late Late Breakfast. All right, it's about this time of day that we like to do this.
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0: Yeah, Saturday mornings we like to go off the beaten track, get a little bit of mud on the tyres. So the beaten tracks are the ones that get beaten to death on the radio, and that gives us a chance to take a deep dive and explore something different. And today it's a Chrysler that's as big as a whale, and it's about to set sail. The B-52's Cosmic Thing spawned two hits, or two main ones here in Australia anyway, with Love Shack and Rome. There's a couple of really good, like if you've seen their film clips and you heard their songs like Rock Lobster, yeah, they're a little bit quirky. They're a little bit fun. And there's more of that on this album. There's also a really beautiful track that was released as a single, but it didn't really do anything in Australia, called Deadbeat Club. It's all about, apparently their parents thought they were deadbeats because they were just sitting around at cafes all day and not working. But I think they did all right for themselves. So yeah, the lead or the main single, it wasn't actually the lead single, surprisingly, was Love Shack. And Kate Pearson discusses whether it's actually a real place.
1: It's a mythical course, but it's based on this place called the Hawaiian Hali. These African-American guys started it, but they wanted it to be a mixed race club, which was really unusual for Athens because it's very, very segregated when I moved down there still. I don't know how long the club was open, but it's kind of like that idea. Everyone's included and it's out in the country. I really wrote those lines, you know, set way back in the middle of a field, funky old shack. That was really the house I'd lived in. And I had an outhouse with a view of the cow field. It had a tin roof rusted.
0: Yeah, tin roof rusted. And that, there's no meaning to that. Both Kate and Cindy, they're on the record as saying, nah, we're just singing along, bopping along and all that sort of stuff, and we threw it in at the end. Because as Kate said there, it was actually one of the features of the place that the song is kind of based on. Now, Cindy herself, with the two big singles here in Australia, she reflects with the Professor of Rock, one of my favourite YouTube channels, about the song Rome.
2: It's still, to this day, you wouldn't believe the reaction we get for Rome. People, I mean, almost sobbing, you know, they're so inspired. And it's a different thing from regular B-52s song.
0: Yeah, it did sound different. It didn't have as much of, or didn't have any of Fred's voice in it. Sure, he popped up in the film clip and all that sort of stuff, but it was a little bit different for them. So as a bit of a refresher, these are the two songs that hit it big in Australia.

Those two ladies, they harmonise so beautifully together. And as we get into our song that's taking us off the beaten track today, off the album Cosmic Thing, 1989, went to number one here in Australia. This one, it's got a bit more of the Fred touch in it as well, him throwing his quirkiness in. It's the song Bushfire. This is the Late Late Breakfast on 88.5 FM, going off the beaten track.

0: Thanks to Electraining and Consulting and the Bendigo Bank, Bullsbrook, Ellenbrook and Bendoon. Bushfire from the B52's taking us off the beaten track for your Saturday morning. If you've got an idea for one, if you've got a deep dive that you love from one of your favourite albums, is it even on? Oh, my God. If it's on cassette, bonus points for that. Let me know about it. 0440 133 885 or let me know on Instagram at 885 Late Late Breakfast.
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0: belting through some dad rock classics on the Father's Day long weekend. Mental as anything. And if you leave me, can I come too? Yeah, that's one of Dad's go-to jokes. Mum tries to get out of the house for a couple of minutes. Where am I going? It is a late breakfast on 88.5 FM. And I'm joined in the studio from 360 Real Estate by Mark Nelson. Mark, good morning.
1: Good morning, sir. How are you?
0: I'm doing very well, and it's great having you in the studio. So we've got you in because, you know, we want to have a chat about what's going on in the local market in regards to property and that. But let's start with the really easy thing. Tell us about 360 Real Estate.
1: Okay, so we've been 360 for about 7 years now. We've previously Ray White.
0: Yep, okay.
1: So I decided to move against the franchise. I had my own ideas.
0: Yep.
1: Wanted to embrace new technology.
0: Mm-hmm.
1: And so we moved away. Brave decision.
0: Yeah, always is.
1: the first 6 to 12 months were pretty tough.
0: Yeah, yeah.
1: But we just built on that now, and now we're an award-winning agency now.
0: Yeah, and what are your main offers?
1: We do residential, we do property management.
0: Yep.
1: So it's 50-50 split,
0: mm-hmm.
1: you know, so we've got a really good property management department. Staff there are fantastic.
0: Yep.
1: And the sales team.
0: Yeah. And you're talking, you mentioned about, hopefully I'm not challenging too much here, but you're talking about adapting new technologies and all that sort of stuff. So what new technologies are helping you out?
1: Automations.
0: Yeah, AI, okay.
1: You know, CRMs that can speak to people. You've got to constantly be doing it. To physically do it is impossible.
0: Yeah. And when you're talking about people's homes or future homes and all that sort of stuff, it is a very personal thing. So you want to make sure you've got your ducks in a row, and any help that you can get to make sure that you're adding that personal element to it. That's a pretty big thing.
1: Yeah, that's why we're called 360, because most agents focus on the transaction they're involved in.
0: Yep, yep.
1: But we focus on the next move as well.
0: Yeah.
1: Because there's no point selling a house if you've left an open end whereby the property's going to sell and that person's essentially going to be homeless.
0: You know? Yeah, yeah, yeah, exactly.
1: Which does happen, you know. So we try and look after both ends for people that we work for.
0: Yeah, excellent. All right, well, we're going to talk a little bit more about some specifics now. But one of the cool things we were talking off air is you and I have some fairly similar sort of musical tastes, and I was over the moon when you mentioned this band. So one of your favourites. So we're going to get into the Stone Roses. Oh, man, I just love the vibe there. This is Fool's Gold for Mark sitting across me from 360 Real Estate. 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

0: The Late Late Breakfast, 88.5 FM, and a Fool's Gold from the Stone Roses. Mark Snelson from 360 Real Estate in the studio with me. And Mark, one of your favourites from the Council Flats of Manchester.
1: Absolutely.
0: So you learn a lot when you come from that sort of area. Not only how to do good music, but you know how to defend yourself maybe a little bit.
1: Yeah, you've got no choice. it's the law of the jungle in those sort of places. But it teaches you a lot about life and you know what to do.
0: All right, so that tenacity that you learned from the days back in Manc, now you're a real estate owner in WA. Now, with 360 Real Estate, it's not just the real estate side. 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Is that right?
1: Yeah, we've got an excellent partner with the Thane Group. 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We've also got an investment advisor as well, linked through Thane. So we can be the one-stop shop for you. You can get your finance, get your investment sorted out. But they're the professionals. We don't get involved in that sort of stuff, obviously. But
0: And there's always the disclaimers, see the product disclosure statement, yada, yada, yada.
1: That's right. But they're very, very good. Decades of experience. They're go-to people.
0: And look, I've done the same thing going through a broker. Well, sorry, Maria, the lovely Maria, got me going through a broker a couple of years ago. And the difference it made in getting my payments sorted out on McGrath Manor was absolutely fantastic. So if this would be handy if you're selling and then looking at buying again, all right? So, and you can just consolidate, get everything together, and you might save yourself because you're not the one that's getting the bonuses. It's usually when you sign up to a new thing, it's like home insurance or a personal health cover and all that sort of stuff. You only get the bonuses of 6 months for free or, the discounted rates and stuff like that if you're a new customer. So it is hard work bouncing around and doing the finances. You've essentially got to go through the whole process again. But when you've got teams like, Thane and all that sort of stuff, it certainly makes it easier. And it's one less thing to worry about while they're going through. Because it is stressful buying and selling a house, right?
1: It can be. If it's like everything, if you've got the right advice and you've got people actually working for you in the background, it can be relatively seamless. I'll say relatively.
0: That little disclaimer. Yeah. All right, so 360 Real Estate, we are going to talk with you more in the future. We're still working out like whether, maybe every couple of weeks or once a month or something like that, we'll get in touch. And, you've got 50 listings at the moment, so there's too many to go through.
1: That's right,
0: in regards to finding a highlight because they're all winners, really.
1: Absolutely.
0: And that's what we say. So, if anyone wants to engage you, how can they get in touch with 360 Real Estate?
1: Through the website or my mobile. If you look on the website, all the details are there. We've also got an office on Main Street, 28 Main Street. Come in, speak to us. We'll sit you down and talk you through the process.
0: Yep, and it's all, it's just a way of making it easier for you when you've got experts like the man sitting across from me that is helping you out. Mark, mate, it is so good. We've met today. We've had a chat on the phone before, but we've met today. And now we're having a bit of fun with this. I can't wait till we catch up again and we go through with the 360 Property Report. Thanks to 360 Real Estate on the Late Late Breakfast, 88.5 FM. Mark, thanks, mate.
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If your old man is a bit of a legend, let me know about it. 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A $100 Visa gift card is up for grabs for the most legendary dad. 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

0: It's Saturday morning. It is the Late Late Breakfast on 88.5 FM. 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And a respectable 19 degree. I don't know about that. It's a bit cloudy and drizzly and showers are increasing today. Down to 9 degrees overnight. Shower or two continuing tomorrow with 20. 22 mostly sunny Monday, same temp Tuesday and partly cloudy. What's the difference between mostly sunny and partly cloudy? I reckon it's got to be just about 5 degrees. I have no idea, but they're about the same. At 11 past 11, we're sitting on 17 degrees. We like to go back to the vault out of the weather. 1973, this song was written by a Dutch band. You wouldn't have thought so, hearing it down the track. But yeah, they absolutely belted this one out. It charted quite well. It hit the top 10 in most of the Western countries, UK singles chart, Canada, Australia, Germany and Spain. And it also featured in the movie Wayne's World.
1: You didn't tell him about my pubes, did you?
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0: The Late Late Breakfast, 88.5 FM, thanks to Elect Training and Consulting and the Bendigo Bank, Bullsbrook, Ellenbrook and Bendoon. From the album America's Least Wanted, there's Ugly Kid Joe and Neighbour. I still remember with my hard-earned chicken threat money growing up in Esperance, going to the CD centre and buying that one. And I was so stoked to get it home and just pump it up before Mum and Dad got home, because they weren't a fan, if I'm being brutally honest. But yeah, great CD from the early 90s. Hope you're having a fantastic Saturday morning. It's 22 past 11. And coming up next weekend is the Perry Lakes Reserve. It's the Walk for Parkinson's, a walk in the park. So there'll be a relaxing picnic, sausage sizzle, and special moments for the kids, of course. Take the family along. Even take old Dudley the dog along if you want as well. And you can join in a casual and fun-filled 2K or 5K walk. You know what? Get your steps up as well. Not too bad for the old heart health as well. So get that done. You can get in the park, Parkinson's spirit, and wear the theme colour for the day. It is a purple. And hopefully you can wear that colour with pride next week after what happened on Thursday night. We're going to leave that alone. That's all I'm going to say about it, okay? But yeah, get in amongst it. It's a walk in the park. We're in this together with Parkinson's WA. You can register now for that one. It's happening next Sunday at Perry Lakes Reserve. If you've got anything for the community files, by all means, let us know. You can either tag us on Facebook. We'll pick up from it from there and, print it out, put it in the studio, or you can fill out the nice, easy form at 885fm.com.au with Ratcat and Genesis up next.
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Thanks to Elect Training and Consulting and the Bendigo Bank, Bullsbrook, Ellenbrook and Bindoon. One of my faves, Ratcat. And that ain't bad. It's 28-12. Time to have a look at our killer cover. Now we go back to 2021 and one of the biggest songs of the year. Yeah, number one in Australia for several weeks. It also ended the year, the end of year charts. It was at number three. Such a beautiful song and such a young talent as well, a former Disney star and High School Musical alumni. Well, you know, if this wasn't emotional enough for you, there's a version, there's a bit pop punk, and it's all done by Dave Days, Tori Roper and Sasa. Language warning on this one, our killer cover for your Saturday morning. 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

0: The Late Late Breakfast, 88.5 FM, Dave Days, Tori Roper and Sasa covering Olivia Rodrigo's driver's license. 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

0: The Late Late Breakfast, 88.5 FM. 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Wild, wild west from the Escape Club at 19 to 12. Sitting across from me in the studio, El Presidente himself. Jimmy, how are you, mate?
1: Good morning, Adrian. Good to be with you on a Saturday morning, mate. As you were on a Thursday with me. So
0: Hey, we're helping each other out here. But how did you go Thursday night, hey?
1: Mate, I had to pull the pin. I came in with the Hawthorn Freo game you're talking about, nerves. I had a mate in here who had it on KO.
0: Yep.
1: I'd complete the main event. We're starting to look all right. And I said, wrap it up, James, we're going.
0: Yeah.
1: Sorry, Narelle, here you go. Bang, handballed the studio to her.
0: Yep.
1: Went home and I've done about 9Ks of pacing up and down in the living room.
0: Did you track your steps by any chance?
1: Lost count after the first quarter. So no, really, really wrapped with the result.
0: Oh man, look, okay, I don't want to pummel the Freo supporters too much because they're I'm an Eagles supporter and all that. There was a lot of bad blood. You go back to 2005, 2006, and all the carry on because I came back from Victoria and moved back to WA. Now, when I was in Victoria, I was working in radio and I was full on WA football. If it wasn't the Eagles, it was the Dockers, and I didn't realise that there was so much animosity back home. So I get back into WA and I'm running bars and all that sort of stuff. So I see it firsthand on game day and I was disgusted, man. I was like, you know what? Stuff Dockers supporters. So I was on the back, on the front foot, like, not interested. I have, mellowed somewhat because, I've got quite a lot of Dockers fans. I'm happy if they win. If they don't, I'm ecstatic.
1: I was ecstatic on Thursday night. As much as you want to see them win, for their supporters for 30 years, they haven't had any success. While we're around,
0: And you didn't get your dream though of last night's game.
1: No, Geelong lost to Carlton.
0: You wanted Geelong to lose. Yeah, so Carlton, my God.
1: Well, I'll tell you what a resurgence, almost a story of the year. From where they were under Michael Voss, in then comes Josh Fraser
0: too, man.
1: Yeah, I know. He couldn't get it done.
0: No.
1: Don't know why.
0: Yeah.
1: But the resurgence under Josh Fraser.
0: Jeez.
1: Amazing. Look, they've got something to build on now for next year. There's an expectation there for
0: Carlton. Yeah, 100%.
1: Coming from where they are now. Now it's about how far can they go in next year. It'll be interesting to see what they do in the draft as well.
0: And so that's who Freo have got this week. And look, sorry, Freo supporters. I'm in for the fairy tale with Carlton. I really want to see if they can take it further. Because didn't Carlton beat Freo not long ago as well?
1: They did.
0: So there is a track record there. But look, all that said and done, let's not beat up on them. Because we love our Freo supporters, just like we like our little sisters. We tease on them, pull their hair and all that sort of stuff.
1: Good luck to the Purple Army this weekend. Do it for WA, I guess.
0: And 100% do it for WA. I'm guessing it'll be a Friday night game. Has it been locked in yet? Because they don't want to have a 6-day break.
1: I think it is a Friday. I think it is a Friday game.
0: So it probably will be this Friday. But look, we've been talking about Father's Day here. Mm. Now, did you spend much time at the footy? Because you played footy. Ballardura.
1: Played for Bassendean as a junior.
0: Yep.
1: Which Dad obviously spent a bit of time taking me there.
0: Spent
1: a lot of time at waffle games. So the old man, basically I had no choice. I was forced to be an East Perth supporter, which I don't mind.
0: I'm a Demon supporter. We haven't won since before I was born.
1: You've got your own problems. But look, so I used to go with Dad and a cousin of mine to the waffle games, which when they were bigger in those days, weren't they?
0: Well, I remember that in the 80s. I actually played a little league game when I was playing for Maddington Bulls. We got and it was for Perth Demons. I got to play for Perth. We beat East Freo by 1 point on the Wacker ground.
1: Yeah. So we spent a lot of time watching East Perth games, particularly at Perth Oval in those days. Then basically, we were members for a few years as well. So if they played in Fremantle, we'd go to Fremantle, wherever it was. So every second weekend on the visits with the old man, we'd go and watch the footy. My sisters were really impressed, but I got what I liked out of it. It was really good game seeing the footy.
0: Bucket of chips and the old maggot bag as well.
1: That's it. But the story that I've got for you, Adrian, this morning, it's before my time. It was in the mid-70s now. Okay. This has happened. And it's a cousin of mine who tells me the great story, which I'm going to use today, right? Dad had the famous comb over in the mid-70s, okay?
0: And I bet it was subtle as too.
1: Yeah, it was very subtle. Jet black comb over.
0: Getting some Grecian in there.
1: Yeah, fried, dyed and laid to the side, Adrian. It was a windy day at the old Subiaco Oval.
0: Oh, yeah.
1: I mean, if you remember those fencing, they had that corrugated lot. What's the fencing they call there? The
0: Caliban sort of thing?
1: No, more the wiring fence.
0: Yeah.
1: So there's holes in it, and it's all intertwined and stuff like that. It was a windy day, and Dad's decided to lean up against the fence just to rest himself up.
0: Yep.
1: Go East Perth in his European accent. And then all of a sudden, my cousin hears my old man yelling out his name, and my cousin going, "What does he want again? Leave me alone! I'm trying to watch the footy.
0: Yeah, yeah.
1: Get over here! Get over here!" And what he discovered is that the wind had picked up the comb over,
0: yes,
1: flapped it around for a few minutes, yeah, and it just entwined into the fence.
0: Oh no!
1: So Dad couldn't move; his head stuck to the fence,
0: and into the back of his head too.
1: It was the right the back. He reckons right the back, and he's there, like in a star position, going, "Get the hair out, but don't break it! Don't break it! Very gentle. Get these hairs out of the fence."
0: Oh no!
1: It's one of my favourite Dad stories, which, in my opinion, just makes him an absolute legend.
0: Yeah.
1: And wishing him, all the stepdads and dads, a happy Father's Day.
0: Yeah, and to Nev as well.
1: To Nev as well.
0: Yeah, so Maria and I are going to catch up with him tomorrow and take him out for a late breakfast, I'm guessing. But yeah, mate, thank you for telling us all about your old man and his adventures at the footy. Yeah, I remember Dad and I, he took me to a couple of games for Perth. But yeah, he took me to, obviously, my first Eagles games. Like, he worked at 6 p.m. in the day, so I don't think he paid for the tickets. But, yeah, so getting a couple of freebies to Suvi Oval back in the day and yelling out all kinds of stuff to Warwick Capper when the Swans came over and played once. So that was absolutely fantastic. That's the sort of stuff, like days out like that with your old man.
1: Yeah.
0: You know, they're the things that form you know, all the memories and all that. Yeah. Well, for the dads out there, we are keeping it sort of dad rock friendly today. Here's the Sunny Boys, Alone With You. This is the Late Breakfast on 88.5 FM.

0: 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And that's pretty much it for the Late Late Brekkie today on your Father's Day weekend. And congratulations to Amy on the text line, winning a $100 Visa gift card. And apparently Ken, the old man, he's a bit of a legend and a great dad. He's earned himself a nice bottle of whiskey today, apparently, with that gift card. $100, you can get a stonking good one for that. So well done, Amy, and thanks for being part of the show. Thanks to Jimmy for sharing his story just a minute ago. With me done in the studio pretty much, we're crossing over to the barbecue hits with Stokesy. How are you, mate?
1: Yeah, I'm really good, thanks.
0: Yeah, so Father's Day weekend, do you have any plans for tomorrow?
1: Unfortunately, my dad's passed, but I'll be seeing my father-in-law and
0: yep.
1: then off to the movies with my kids.
0: Oh, beautiful. What are you going to see?
1: The one about the dinosaurs, something... Oak Street, the view from Oak Street.
0: Oh, right. Yeah. I'm not up to date on what the latest ones is. I see the names of the big Hollywood blockbusters and that. But look, we're going to keep the tunes going. Hopefully mine have been okay. But you've got some absolute belters on the way with the barbecue hits. So if you want to knock the top of a crownie or something for the old man, what are we listening to?
1: Yeah, got a pretty wide variety coming up. Bit of Bon Jovi, Grand Funk Railroad, bit of New Order, some Prodigy, some Queen.
0: Jeez. All right, Dad, this is all for you. Barbecue Hits coming up for you next with Stokesy. Thanks to the usual contributors to the show today. Thanks to Anthony White for the voice work. Thanks to the boys in production, Joel and Pete. Thank you to executive producer MP for helping me put the show together. And thank you for being a part of it. Thanks, Amy. Thanks, Chris, on the text line as well, on Insta, actually. But have a fantastic day as we pull the ripcord and get into barbecue hits. Here's the Divinyls, Science Fiction. Take it easy, be cool. I'll see you next Saturday.

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10: 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Big shout out to Adrian for his another stellar show on his late breakfast show. You can catch Adrian every Saturday from 10 to 12. My name's Michael. I'm the new host here for the Barbecue Hits. I'll be here every Saturday for 3 hours, and I'll be playing tracks from all different genres and styles to get your barbecue happening. 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I've got a few, as I said in the intro before, I've got quite a bit coming up. I've got some Bon Jovi lined up, some Grand Funk Railroad. Going to kick it all off with the Rolling Stones, with a track off their Tattoo You album. 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
1: 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We're 24/7, so there's always something happening on the station, and the presenters that present them as well. 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And we also have an on-demand section as well, where you can listen to any of the shows, play them back at any time that you want to listen to. Before that break, we heard Bon Jovi with Bad Medicine, The Knack, My Sharona, and I kick things off with The Stones and Start Me Up. Of course, it is Father's Day tomorrow, so happy Father's Day to all the dads and stepdads that are out there. I haven't really got a Father's Day track lined up, but this one, the title kind of has the right sentiments anyway. It's called Some Kind of Wonderful from Grand Funk Railroad.

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Martha and the Muffins, Echo Beach. That song just gets better and better with age, I think. Before that, we heard Lady Marmalade with Christina Aguilera, Lil' Kim, Maya and Pink, and kicked that set up with Grand Funk Railroad and Some Kind of Wonderful. And speaking of Some Kind of Wonderful, on Sunday the 20th of September, this couple of weeks away, we have the Bindoon Historic Vehicle Day. It's from 9 a.m. to 3 p.m. down at Bindoon Oval, 6182 Great Northern Highway. So if you love your old cars or any cars, get on down to the Bindoon Historic Vehicle Day and check out their cars. So that's Sunday the 20th of September, 9 to 3 at Bindoon Oval, 6182 Great Northern Highway in Bindoon. Back to the music now. I've got a few dance tracks here that might get your feet tapping and get that housework done a bit quicker. I'll play The Prodigy coming up, but I'm going to kick it off with a bit of Blue Monday and New Order.

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Yes, you're listening to Barbecue Hits on VCA 88.5 with Variety Comes Alive. In that set, we just heard Frankie Goes to Hollywood with Two Tribes. Up before that was The Prodigy, Breathe, and up first I kicked it off with Blue Monday from New Order. It's currently 17.4 today. Temperature's actually dropping at the moment. It looks like there's some showers on their way. Chance of 1 to 5 mils coming through a bit later on today. As that wind picks up and the weather starts to drop, it actually feels like 14.1 out there, so that that wind chill is obviously kicking in. This next set, well, I'm going to play a man who would have turned 80 today, and that's Freddie Mercury from Queen. It's hard to believe that he died at 38, and it's been 41 years since he did the Live Aid concert, and it's really hard to believe that he's been gone longer than he was actually alive. This one goes out to Freddie. Happy heavenly birthday, Freddie. Here's another one, Bites the Dust.

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Text through your requests at 0440 133 885.

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21: 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Before the break, we heard Bowie with his Modern Love track, Bruce Springsteen, Glory Days, and up first, Freddie, who would have turned 80 today, with another one, Bites the Dust. 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Or if you've got a request, I'm more than happy to play it if I've got it here today. Or you can also give us a call on 9297 1088. I've got quite a bit coming up as well. I've got some the Jam coming up. I've got a new song from the Ray and some Creedence, but I'm going to kick it all off with the Sugar Hill Gang. It's 1:05 on 88.5 FM Barbecue Hits.

You're listening to the Barbecue Hits on 88.5 FM, where variety comes alive. And that, of course, was What I Like About You from The Romantics. Before that, we heard That's Entertainment from The Jam with a classic track. And up first, The Sugar Hill Gang with their track, Rapper's Delight. Of course, tomorrow being Father's Day, happy Father's Day to all the dads and stepdads out there. And if you're running around the shops at the moment thinking, oh, I don't know what to get my dad, what am I going to do? Just remember that the best gift that you can give him is a phone call or even drop in and see him. That'll make their day every time. Well, I've got a bit more variety coming up here in this set. I'm going to play some classic Aussie rock. That'll be coming up in the next 15, 20 minutes. I've got some Supertramp and hear about some Ray. Where's My Husband? You're listening to Barbecue Hits on 88.5.

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0: You're listening to the BCA 88.5 Barbecue Hits with Michael on this beautiful, well, it's not that beautiful out there, Saturday afternoon, getting very overcast outside with some showers on their way. In that set, we just heard Duran Duran, Hungry Like the Wolf, Creedence Clearwater Revival with their classic track, Up Around the Bend. And we started with Ray with Where's My Husband, who's here in December co-hosting the Split Milk Festival with Lewis Capaldi, December the 26th at Claremont Showgrounds. And if you need tickets, you should probably get them pretty quick, because I'd imagine that's going to sell out rather quickly. Time now to open the community files.
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0: In this hour's community files, it's all for Parkinson's disease, a walk for Parkinson's. It's happening on Sunday the 13th of September at Perry Lakes Reserve. It's titled A Walk in the Park.

picnic, sausage sizzle, and special moments for the kids. So come along, bring the family, bring your dogs as well, as long as they're on leads. 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And if you're looking for something to wear, get in the Parkinson's spirit and wear purple, because that's the colour that they've picked this year. So Sunday, the 13th of September, Perry Lakes Reserve. 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Well, time to get back to the music now, and I've actually got a request here. It's for Peter, who's having a barbecue out in Elmbrook. He says he wants a bit of a classic rock and roll, especially Australian. So I think I've got the track for you, Peter. Hope you enjoy it with your mates, and party hard. Here's AC/DC, It's a Long Way to the Top.

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0: There's something really special about the Valley Social.

Pearl Jam and Black from arguably one of the best debut albums of all time. I could play probably 5, 6, 7 tracks off that album, but I've gone with that one. But yeah, absolutely brilliant. Before that, Def Leppard with Photograph from the album that started their major rise in the stratosphere, from their Pyromania album, we heard Photograph. Before that, AC/DC, It's a Long Way to the Top, going out to Peter and his mates out in Ellenbrook who are having their barbecue today. A bit chilly, but I'm sure they'll fire it up anyway. It's 1:45 on this Saturday afternoon. Of course, September means one thing in the winter sports. It's finals time, so good luck to all the kids and adults that are out there performing in their selected sports, playing in the finals. If you're still in the competition, the ones that haven't, I guess you'll be looking at summer sports, pre-season training for that, or you'll be taking a few weeks off and recovering for next year. Just so, obviously, in the major, the AFL, if you were wondering how the Sydney Swans were going to react to their dramas over the last few weeks, they're actually leading the Brisbane Lions 40-8 early in the second quarter. And in the NRL, the Warriors are doing their best to secure the top spot on the ladder. They are currently leading Manly 20-12 with a couple more minutes till half time. Okay, well, back to the music and on Barbecue Hits here on VCA 88.5. I've got a few tracks coming up. I've got the number one selling single from 1981 in the UK. I'm not sure how it was in Australia, but it was a pretty big hit all around the world. So it's probably close to the number one selling single here as well. Got some T-Rex, and I'm going to kick it all off with Derek and the Dominoes featuring Eric Clapton and his electric version of Layla, which is, in my humble opinion, way better than the acoustic version. 88.5 FM, Barbecue Hits with Michael. Enjoy.

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11: 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You're listening to the Barbecue Hits Show with Michael. Well, before the break, we heard T-Rex, Bang a Gong, Get It On, Supertramp, Give a Little Bit, and up first in that set was Derek and the Dominoes with Layla. Don't forget, if you've got a text you'd like to play on the radio or just give a shout out to somebody, send it through on 0440 133 885. That's 0440 133 885. I can't believe I'm already 2 hours into my three-hour stint. So I've got a fair bit more to play for you coming up over the next hour, and you're going to hear from The Doors, a bit of Metallica, some Underworld, some Joan Jett, and let's kick it off now with a song from another Aussie classic rock band, In Excess, and here's Suicide Blonde.

Yes, Barbecue Hits on 88.5 FM. And that was Oasis with their track, Don't Look Back in Anger. And for those Oasis fans out there, it's very exciting that next Friday, the 11th of September, there's a brand new documentary coming to the movies titled Don't Look Back in Anger. And it's all about the getting together of the band and all the work leading up to the worldwide tour last year. So that's very exciting. Before that, we heard Tainted Love, Soft Cell, and that was the number one selling single in the UK in 1981. And we kicked it off with Suicide Blonde from In Excess. Don't forget, you can get in touch with us. Let us know what you're up to today. Send through a request. Tell us what the weather's like. Do whatever you like. 0440-133-885. That's 0440-133-885. Well, I've got on the next set. Got a few classics again lined up, and I'm going to kick it off with Anastasia. She won the Masked Singer in Australia a couple of years back, and her track, I'm Out of Love. You're listening to Barbecue Hits on 88.5. Bit of a slow intro to this one.

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0: If you happen to have been wandering around the shops in the last couple of weeks, you would have noticed an awful lot of Halloween decorations starting to appear. And obviously Halloween is the end of October. But the Guildford Twilight Odysseys and Halloween market is happening a bit before then. On Saturday, October the 3rd, but from 5pm to 9pm, so Saturday night, great for everybody, including the kids, at Stirling Square, Meadow Street in Guildford. They're having their Odysseys and Halloween market. They're having a costume parade and a contest for the best dressed, trick-or-treat trail, music stalls, market stalls, food hub, music, live music for the night, and kids' activities. So go in, grab those new costumes that are out, get dressed up, have a practice. Saturday, October the 3rd, 5pm to 9pm, get on down to the Guildford Twilight Oddities and Halloween Market. Should be a lot of fun, and then you can practice for when the actual Halloween is here at the end of October. All right, got half an hour left on 88.5. 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Let's play a bit heavier now. Let's go a bit of Metallica.

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And that was Arrested Development, Everyday People. For that, I played The Doors, LA Woman, and up first, Anastasia, I'm Out of Love.

21, it's a pretty important number. They say 21 is the age of responsibility. The year that you truly find your stride, step into the world with purpose and earn that 21-gun salute. 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From our very first broadcast to the hits of today, we've matured into the station you count on. 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

You're listening to the Barbecue Hits with Michael on VCA 88.5. Thank you very much for listening. It's the end of my show. It's been 3 hours. It's gone very quick. I'll be back next week, next Saturday from 12 to 3, with pretty much the same sort of bangers. So have a think. What sort of tracks you'd like to hear next week, and you can always give me a text when I'm on the air. Coming up next is Oliver. He's got with his Anything Goes show. He's on from 3 to 5. He's on every Saturday following me. So in that set, we just heard Florence and the Machine, The Dog Days Are Over, sorry. We also heard Joan Jett, Do You Want to Touch, and we started with Metallica and Fuel. Happy Father's Day to all the dads and stepdads out there tomorrow. Hope you have a great day. Hope your kids give you a call or come and visit you. That'd be awesome. So that's it for me. I'll leave you with a couple more tracks. I'll kick it off with Underworld, Born Slippy. But you've been listening to Michael on the Barbecue Hits. Over and out.

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Hello there, music lovers everywhere. Welcome along once again to our Saturday get-together here on BCA Radio 88.5, where variety comes alive. Yes, folks, it's time once again for Anything Goes. I'm your host, Oliver McNerney, till 5 o'clock. Hope you can keep me company till then. A big thank you to Michael on his first barbecue hit show. See you next week, Michael.

0: Sammy Kahn and Jimmy Van Heusen.
1: Thank you. Wonderful
2: music there. Lovely song, isn't it? From Frank Sinatra's Live at the Sands Hotel in Las Vegas, 1966, September of my years. That's what it's called, I think. That's what it is called, I think so. Yes, September of my years, Frank Sinatra. And we dedicate that to our good friend Michael Bushell in Longford Town in Ireland, enjoying the show. We start off Anything Goes with an instrumental called Mr. Tambourine Man, written by Bob Dylan, instrumentally played by the Golden Gate Strings. And then we start off our first vocal of the day this afternoon with Brenda Lee, September in the Rain, and followed by Earth, Wind and Fire, and a song called September. Well, it must be September when I'm playing these songs. Welcome to September, listeners. Hello there, music lovers everywhere. Oliver McNerney here, inviting you to join me every Saturday afternoon at 3 o'clock with Anything Goes. I will be playing some of the all-time great singers of the 20th century, including those wonderful songs on the unforgettable stage and Hollywood musicals. Also featuring on the show, some Australian and Irish artists. So make it a date and don't be late. On Saturday, 3 o'clock, right here on BCA 88.5, where the valley comes alive. 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

0: one of Ireland's great country music singers from Granard in County Longford, actually, the late Larry Cunningham. Good old country music. Okay, almost forgot to give you our phone number, folks. 9297-1088, if you want to call the studio for any particular reason. 9297-1088. We'd love to hear from you. And from one great country music singer to another, here's a country music singer from Australia who decided to hang up his microphone there a few months ago. John Williamson, he has retired from the music live business. So anyway, we dedicate this song to our good friend and neighbour, Claire, in Bullsbrook, enjoying the show. Hope you're picking us up loud and clear there, Claire. Okay.
1: Well, thanks a lot. You've been a marvellous audience, and thank you very much for coming along.

cooking up a roast or Vegemite on toast. Just you and me, a cup of tea. Later on we'll settle down and mull up on the porch and watch the possums play.

on the film of the same name, but it was never featured in the film. It was written actually long after the film came out. Gene Pitney, the late great Gene Pitney, and the man who shot Liberty Valance, we dedicate that to our good friend Maureen and Sean Connolly in Longford Town enjoying the show. The man who shot Liberty Valance was a film called the same name, of course. It starred James Stewart, I think, and John Wayne and Lee Marvin as Liberty Valance, the killer. Oh, what a film that was. Great film. Anyway, let's get on with the show. What have we got? Let's have a look. Oh, hello. Very good friends and long-time listeners, Finn and Joan O'Connell in Yanship here in Perth, enjoying the show. Good afternoon, folks.

That's an Irish musician and singer, songwriter from County Donegal, Enya, and a tune called Watermark, requested by Finn and Joan. Hope you enjoy that, folks. Okie dokie.

0: Yeah, Bossa Nova Baby, indeed. Elvis Presley from 1963, from the film Fun in Acapulco, which was filmed, I think, in Mexico. And before that, the late, great Edie Gourmet from 1960. Blame it on the Bossa Nova. Two Bossa Nova tunes in a row there. Nice one. Hope you enjoy that.
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Yeah, the genius songwriter from New York City, Neil Diamond, and his classic song, September Morn. Play that for our very good friend, Michael Bushell, in Longford Town, enjoying the show. And also for my good friend, Mr. Padraig Farrell, who's a Longford man, who's a singer as well. And he actually performed that song at the Temperance Hall in Topsail Town many, many years ago in Longford. With the late Margaret Cowan singing on the balcony September morn. Okay, now what have I got? Oh yeah, here's a man who had a birthday recently from County Galway, Sean Keane.

Oh, nice to hear that one again. That's the wonderful voice of Irish folk singer and songwriter Sean Keane from County Galway, and the song called The Bundling. And that's from an LP, a CD, I should say, from, well, probably an LP in 1993. Yeah, nice one. He's, of course, brother of the late Dolores Keane. Now, hello, hello, my very good friend, Mr. Colin Gregory, former husband of Jackie Trent, singer, songwriter, supreme, and his other, his current wife, Susan. Good morning, Colin and Susan. Thanks for reminding me about Jackie Trent's anniversary of her birthday tomorrow. Yes, folks, it's singer, songwriter, supreme indeed, Jackie Trent's birthday tomorrow. And we have a few people around the world who are big fans of Jackie Trent, and they are Brendan Willis on Gild Coast, Queensland, here in Australia, and Patricia Eastwood in Canada. And also hello to Barry Watson in the UK. And on the Gold Coast, we have Brendan as well. Hello, Brendan. Nice to know you're tuned our way. Congratulations for listening into the program. Thank you very much for tuning our way around the world on the internet. And greetings come in from Jackie Trent's late husband. Is alive and kicking, Mr. Colin Gregory, over there in the UK, enjoying the show. Let's hear some of the great songs now of that lovely lady herself.

0: Ah, the dynamic Jackie Trent, of course, there, and a song which was written by her former husband, Jackie Tony Hatch, called Call Me, for Petula Clark, went to number one, I think, in America. And we started off our Jackie Trent tribute for her birthday tomorrow with Downtown, another big number one in America for Petula Clark, and Jackie Trent's version, very nice indeed. And we also heard Jackie Trent and her former husband, Tony Hatch, singing partner, with a song called Play It Again. Hope you enjoy that. And we lost, of course, Jackie Trent in 2015. Very sad. We still remember her, though. She was a legendary singer-songwriter.
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0: 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Anything Goes till 5 o'clock. Another hour to go on the show. Hello and good morning to my very good friends Anne and Jerry Murphy in Longford Town enjoying the show. Well, September is here and that means it's springtime in Australia.

A couple of great singers no longer with us, of course, from County Tipperary, of course. We heard Liam Clancy and his good old friend Tommy Makem for Northern Ireland, Makem and Clancy. And the song, of course, Rambles of Spring. Well, while it's springtime in Australia, up in the Northern Hemisphere, in UK, Ireland, France, Europe, all those places, it's, of course, it's autumn, isn't it? It's autumn, yeah, reverse autumn. Now, what have I got? Something special. Okay. Rainy day feeling?

Yeah, a big hit way back in the 60s. The Fortunes from the UK. And here comes that rainy day feeling again. Well, it was raining a little bit on the way to the studio today, but I think it's eased off a bit now. On this day in 1972, Rod Stewart was at number one on the UK singles charts with this next song, taken from his LP, Never a Dull Moment, You Wear It Well.

0: Yeah, the man from Mullingar, entertainer extraordinaire and great performer, of course, on stage, the late, great Joe Dolan, and Sweet Little Rock and Roller. I would dedicate that to Noli and Frank Kelly in Longford Town enjoying the show, having trouble tuning in on the internet this week. But we're working on it. We're changing the system, so you will get a little faulty times from time to time, but we're changing the system on the internet, on the World Wide Web, and it'll have a crystal clear sound in the very near future. Okie dokie. Now, what have I got here for you? How about a duet? We haven't had a duet for a long time.
1: How about a little Sam song? Yeah, we'll do a little Sam song. Give me the lyrics and we'll do it.

0: here's the scam. The song was named after Sam.
1: Sam who?
0: Sam Houston.
1: Oh, may I say with pride, where I reside, they call it Dean Song.
0: That's quite a group you got going for you too, pal.
1: There's no bigger choir that you could hire for singing Dean Song.
0: They make the Mormon Tabernacle sound like a trio.
1: Sam.

0: Jew. We'll call him Clyde Song.
1: Clyde Song.
0: Here's a happy tune.
2: It's a sweet melody, and I'm happy to say it was named after me, but he's calling it
0: Clyde Song. Catty as can be.
2: No, I don't like to beef, and I'm sorry to say that the man is a thief, but he's calling it
0: it's Clyde Song. Nothing on your mind.
2: There's a lot on my mind, and I'm laying here saying you're being a guy because you're calling it
0: Clyde Song.
2: My Italian friend, we have reached the end. We just don't seem to blend.
0: Sam, let's compromise.

0: fit. It's Sam's song.
1: It's not Pete Epstein's song.
0: Sam's song.
1: It's not Mona's song.
0: Sam's song.
1: The only thing I know is that when this record come out, it better be called Sam's song, or you're going to get a nasty letter from my solicitor, Calhoun. That's Sam's song.
0: Sam's song.
2: A little bit of comedy there between two great old friends, Dean Martin and Sammy Davis Jr., on a song called Sam's Song. Okay, now, right after this, we've got something special for someone special.
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2: You're listening to Anything Goes for all your favorite musical memories coming your way till 5 o'clock. 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We'd love to hear from you for any particular reason. And now we say hello to a long-time listener, Joan O'Connell in Yanship, who's celebrating the news of her new garden. Yes, your new garden. How's your garden growing? Hope it's growing well for you.

And a song there for Gardeners Everywhere. That's Liam Clancy and Tommy Makem. Second time around on the show with the garden song. Hope you enjoy that, Joan, over there in Yanship. Righty-ho. Now, I was talking about gardening. I was out in the garden the other day, and I was watching the orange tree. We have a couple of orange trees over there in Buzzbrook, where we live. And I noticed that the lovely blossom is coming on the orange tree. So I thought I should play this song for you.

Yeah, the late, great Johnny Cash, the Man in Black himself, and the Orange Blossom special. And looking at my birthday book here, I see that next Saturday is an anniversary book as well. Next Saturday, the 12th of September, is the anniversary of the passing of Johnny Cash. He passed away on the 12th of September, 2003.

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I'll get you anything, my friend, if it makes you feel alright. 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

Yeah, that's the birthday boy this week. From Canada, Michael Bublé, who has sold 70 million records so far to date. And there he was with a Lennon McCartney's Beatles song, Can't Buy Me Love. Michael Bublé, 51 next Wednesday. Happy birthday, Michael Bublé. Anything goes with Oliver McInerney coming your way until 5 o'clock. Here we go.

0: That's a very good friend of mine from Longford Town in Ireland, singer and performer, Mr. Padraig Farrell. Yes, indeed, from Longford Town. Padraig celebrated his 80th birthday recently, and it's nice to know he's still around to sing another song. That song there from Padraig is from his album, The Good Times, and it was called Galway Queen. Okie dokie, here we go, on more time on the show. Anything goes.
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Coincidentally, that's another Cole Porter classic song, Night and Day. Big hit, of course, for Frank Sinatra over the years. And that was Sergio Mendes and Brazil 66. Sergio Mendes, of course, from Brazil, who organized and started up that great group, Brazil 66. He has an anniversary, actually, today. He passed away on this day 2 years ago, 2024, at the age of 82. Now, what have I got for you? Well, as I said before on the show, it's springtime in Australia.

singing his song from his interpretation of the song from the film South Pacific, Frank Sinatra, and Younger Than Springtime, Rodgers and Hammerstein classic song.

Yeah, take us back to the 1970s, 1972, in fact, the New Seekers, and I'd like to teach the world to sing. Hello and good morning to my good friend, Mr. Brian Evers and his brother Anthony and Liam, the three brothers, here at Kennedy Drive in Longford Town, enjoying the show.

Irish folk singer Paul Brady from Northern Ireland, and the world is what you make it. Well, I see that Jose Feliciano will have a special birthday next Thursday. He will be 81. The great Jose Feliciano. Almost time to go time.

originally a big hit, of course, for the late Jim Morrison and the Doors, Light My Fire, interpreted there very well by the wonderful Jose Feliciano with voice and guitar. From me, Oliver McNerney, thank you for listening. Bye for now. Oh, almost forgot, it's Father's Day tomorrow. Happy Father's Day to everybody. Okay, precious time keeps slipping away. Happy Father's Day tomorrow. Yeah, it is.

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It is the Saturday Night Party Mix with me, Joel. I've got you from now until midnight, playing you the very best party mix from all the decades, 90s, noughties, 80s, 70s. 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Big thanks to Oliver McNerney for the handover. As always, you can catch him back live in the studios Saturday, 3 to 5 p.m. Let's not waste any more time. Got a little bit of Lady Gaga on the way. 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

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It's Saturday Night Party Mix with me, Joel. I've just hit the random button on the playlist playing you random party hits from all throughout the decades. Got a little bit of Chapel Roan, a little bit of Cascada from the early 2000s, and Cyndi Lauper on the way. Till then, though, it's a British classic, Bronski Beat, Small Town Boy.

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Will you just get lucky? You're listening to 88.5 FM. It is me, Joel, here with you for the Saturday Night Party Mix. We really are getting lucky with these random tunes on the playlist. You want to get in on this action too? 0440133885. Let's hear those requests. Tell me where you're partying from while I keep the good times going. We're not planning on playing White Noise, except, well, I am. The song White Noise, Disclosure, and Aluna Georgia here on 88.5.

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1: You've been listening to 88.5 FM's The Saturday Night Party Mix with me, Joel. We're in hour number two of the party mix. Hope you're enjoying the music so far. I am too. You want to get on this action? 0440133885. Let's hear those requests. Got some more classic tracks coming at you from Kesha to Lady Gaga, Louis Fonsi, and maybe a few throwback tracks as well for you on 88.5 FM. Till then, though, going to leave you with a little bit of Australia's own Justice Crew. It's Boom Boom.

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1: Let's
0: before
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0: I leave, brush my teeth with a bottle of Jack. 'Cause when I leave for the night, I ain't coming back.

Jets and the Blackhearts. That's I Love Rock and Roll. You're here on 88.5 FM. It's me, Joel, here, keeping you company for the Saturday night, spinning you the very best tracks for your Saturday night party mix. Let me know where you're partying from, 0440-133-885. Got some more songs on the way. A little bit of Meghan Trainor is up in 5, and a classic from Louis Fonsi, Despacito as well. Till then, though, call the paparazzi. It's Lady Gaga's in town. You're on 88.5.

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Keeping you company from now until midnight, playing you the very best party music you've ever heard. From Boy George to Billy Idol, we've got it all here on 88.5 FM. Let's keep the music going. A little bit of Kaoma with Lambada. Damn. Try pronouncing that three times fast. That's coming up next. You're on 88.5.

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0: because we can do it. Oh, it's going to be a marvellous day. I'll tell you what else is marvellous. When our friends call through and say hello, and what's the number?
1: You can call or text John now.

0: It is a delight to talk to our friend all the way from merry old London, Lady Ali.
1: Hello, John. How are you?
0: Indeed, Ali. Well, indeed. Lovely to have your company. I heard, Lady Ali, that a certain famous duo have put their initials up for sale for a clothing brand, H&M. Is that true or not true?
1: Well, we think that Harry and Meghan, of course, the Duke and Duchess of Sussex, who have very quickly returned to Britain to live, may in fact be doing a lot of store openings, and that is of H&M. Whether or not they're going to have a collab, as we say in the industry, or some advertising deal, I'm not sure. But Meghan had her sights set on Yves Saint Laurent or Chanel, but unfortunately, maybe it has to be H&M. We don't know, but they have arrived back in the UK. They only told King Charles.
0: Thank you.
1: A few hours before they made a big announcement. So,
0: oh, really? Just only hours earlier. So,
1: well, they had seen. They had been in the country, obviously, the week prior, and then they had.
0: Then they said, "We're staying."
1: No, they didn't. They didn't mention a thing to Charles and Camilla, Prince Charles and King Charles and the Queen. And so it caught everybody by surprise. I mean, Harry is arguing that, you know, they'd long talked about one day perhaps returning to the UK. But the children have been enrolled in schools already. Meghan and Harry have met with some teachers and school principals. They are currently staying in a friend's house in the Cotswolds, and they are now looking to buy a property there as well. So Harry wants a very, very large property with lots of land so he can ring fence it. And they want it to be, and Meghan wants a house with at least 9 bedrooms, which in Britain would probably set you up to about 10 million in the Cotswolds. Mm. So this is an area where, you know, the very, very rich like to live, and Harry wants to do shoot parties and go back to being almost semi-royal. Now, Meghan would argue that people like the Tyndalls, and that being Princess Anne's children, or even, say, Sarah Ferguson, who at one point, you know, had the half-in, half-out concept of being in the royal family, which is what she and Harry originally proposed to the Queen, who said, no, you're either in or you're out.
0: Yes, so, one way or the other.
1: Remember last year, just this time last year, Harry would say there is no way in this wide world, and even at the beginning of this year, that he would envisage bringing his family back to Britain because it was too unsafe.
0: I do recall that, yes. He was putting his family first, which is, I thought, unusual for someone.
1: Nobody cares about. You know, they came into the country in a private jet through Birmingham Airport.
0: Very nice.
1: And so far, nobody really, there's been a few news stories. But the reality is, everything they said would happen, which would be them being mobbed by paparazzi and their children's lives being, but nobody has done that. And in fact, I think
0: they can feel fairly safe there in England. But I had long thought that someone like Harry, with his military background, he would surely be the safest person around. In fact, if there were trouble, I'd rather be standing behind him than anywhere else. I would think that would be the safest place. I mean,
1: he's
0: a military veteran. He's amazing. He can fly anything and protect you from anything.
1: He hasn't got his pilot's license, I don't think. That would be Prince William. But I would say that...
0: Well, I'm pretty sure he could fly anything if he... rule book then. I'm sure he knows how to do it. I reckon he could take a helicopter out. He'd be a bit like James Bond.
1: Whether he would be allowed to by Meghan is another thing.
0: All right. Okay, so they're back in. And are there any reports of sightings, or are they pretty much just in the friend's home bunkering down?
1: Well, Meghan made a post today about Gloria Steinem passing away, and she was a friend of Gloria Steinem. Well, they had a friendship.
0: Yes.
1: And I think that it'll be very well. I mean, Meghan, you can normally take Meghan's temperature by what she's posting on the As Ever or the Meghan Instagram social media page. And I think she's sort of nodding, giving a nod to the fact that, you know, there's going to be some new things added to the as ever.
0: Sorry, did you say whatever?
1: No, as ever. No, well, yeah, I mean, it's like whatever. We're going whatever.
0: I'm just being mischievous. I absolutely apologize. There's a character over there in your merry country, Count Binface, and I'm not sure if he was popular, but he was on my feed, and I followed him with enthusiasm, and he got a record amount of votes against Nigel Farage, and of course Farage still succeeded. Which actually, honestly, surprised me.
1: Let me be clear about that success. That electorate was chosen by Nigel Farage to run originally because it was hardcore Nigel Farage voters. So for Binface to come in, or Sir Binface, as we like to call him.
0: Count.
1: Our housemate was on the team that was behind his campaign. You know, for him to come in and get more votes and even just take away votes from Nigel Farage.
0: Yes.
1: Let me be clear. Farage may have won, but he lost a large proportion of his votes to a bin.
0: That's right. In fact, you could say a large amount of votes that were due for him went in the bin.
1: That's true. But it's a rubbish story, of course.
0: There you are. I see.
1: Sometimes you have to report the garbage.
0: That trash talk that Count Binface had. So for those who aren't aware, Count Binface literally has a rubbish bin on his head. He claims to be from another planet, and he was there because he wasn't doing anything else, so he thought he'd have a go. But what he did do is he highlighted many of the failings of the political system and made a lot of things very, very clear, perhaps too clear.
1: Well, it's interesting because when he said he was going to run, when the bin said he was going to run, there are a number of other quirky things running. And I think that's what you have to love about the British electorate and system is that this is an electorate, this particular electorate, which was always going to be a Farage victory, no matter what. It was, you know, that was why Farage chose it. But to have the embarrassment of having to run against a bin, and that the press just, we all love that over here because it was like, thank gosh, something's interesting to talk about because we really don't want to talk about Nigel. And it made an election very interesting. But the trouble is, and this is the thing, and after when Parliament resumes, Nigel Farage will be up against up before the Parliamentary Disciplinary Committee. Now, if they find him to have misled in any way, which is highly likely at this stage, we might actually find the bin is going to be in.
0: Mm. Now, apparently he got some bad advice and he was led to believe that if he was voted back in, then that Senate's inquiry would not be able to take place. But, of course, it can.
1: Oh, I'm sorry. No, that's incorrect. That's totally incorrect. Mm. You shouldn't believe the last person you spoke to, even including Mr. Johnson, from down to the corner shop.
0: Funny. You shouldn't believe.
1: Be in charge of the country.
0: Last person you spoke. Mate,
1: get some good advice. Don't just look it up on Wikipedia or the internet, because that's like, I've got a sore throat. You'll end up having cancer if you spend all the time googling you. I think it's important to remember that this is, you know, and Farage, or Nigel Farage, represents a sort of the right wing swing, if you like. In British politics, not the far right, because that's another party, but the right wing swing. And I think it's important that, you know, as an electorate, people who were voting for Count Binface were saying, you know, this is such a rubbish situation, literally, and I don't mean that in a funny way, that we are going to effectively spoil our vote by voting for a bin. And I think it also shows the number of people that were willing to do that and how disgruntled and disenfranchised that particular electorate is feeling over here. And I think it's a confusing time for Britons because, you know, Labour is, we have a new Labour Prime Minister, of course, but it's not exactly doing the things that it said it would. The Tories aren't doing the things they say they would, and the cost of living is skyrocketing, as I'm sure it is in Australia. And there is, you know, such a terrible pressure on pensions and everything like that over here that, you know, how is this country going to cope? And not very well is the answer to that. So we've already got, you know, people hoarding, and we've already been told by the government to have a three-day supply of food in our houses because, you know, we never know when the electric's going to go out. So it's not exactly where we're looking forward to the future over here, bless.
0: It's not the the UK that we seem to have heard about in the past, but we do hope things improve, Lady Ali, and as always, it's a delight to talk to you. We appreciate you.
1: John, and you're very perky in the morning, which I kind of love. But you're perky in the evening as well, so you're just a joy. That's what you are, joy on the radio, or the radio, John.
0: I concur, and ditto to our dear friend Lady Ali, all the way from London in the United Kingdom. How did the UK get to be in such a bizarre position? And if Nigel Farage there actually does fall foul of the inquiry, then they'll have to have another election. And this is what Count Binface was talking about. He says, if you get me, he says, I guarantee you, he says, I can save the British taxpayer something like £300,000 or £400,000, because he said that's what it'll cost for another election. He said, so vote me and I've just saved you some money. So how about them apples? I think he was quoted as suggesting or something along those lines. It's great to have your company. 0485 933 944 is the number. I'd love to have your company. We can have a chat. More of our friends coming up soon. Dr. Angus, our dietitian, is not far away. And maybe your call's coming up soon too.

0: Thank you, Travelling Wilbur, is Margarita. Now, is that a drink or is that a pizza? If you say, hey, what would you like? Oh, I'd like a margarita, please. Will they come back with a beverage or some kind of food for you to consume? These are the big questions that we need to ask in this modern world. Why do we have a name that could be a food or it could be a drink? I'm just wondering what your thoughts are on these issues. You may share, if you like, 0485 933 944. You can call through and have a chat. It'll be very nice in a moment to be talking to our man who understands food, Dr. Angus, joining us. There is more talk about images being generated by AI, artificial intelligence, and now there are those that are scrolling through, and all they're seeing is AI-generated images, and they reckon it's driving them crazy. I must admit, the amount of times I look at an image now, I think, is that real or is that fake? And there it is. So how can we know? Do we need a little thing that says this is AI-generated, this is not real? Or, I mean, I quite like the images that show what could be the case. Perhaps they might generate an image of what it looked like for the astronauts to be, say, in Apollo 11 when they're sleeping on the moon. They might have generated that, and it looks like an actual photograph. And I think, well, that's nice to see, but I think it does need to be evident that it is actually a generation and not the real thing. So you know you're looking at a nice idea, but not what is reality. These things I ponder as we make our way through our day together. It is always a delight when our friends call through, but I'm wondering who will be joining us next.
1: You can call or text John now.

0: It's a delight to have joining us our friend Dr. Angus Stewart, dietitian, understanding food right down to the molecular level, and that's tiny. Hello there, Angus.
1: Hello there, John. Hi, everyone.
0: I had discovered with surprise and delight that if I put some chili flakes in my meal when I'm cooking it, my golly, they just explode in flavor. Yet, if I conclude the meal and then just add a few on top, it's like there's nothing going on. It's almost as if I can't taste a difference. So was I imagining it, Angus, or was the food actually activated as I cooked it?
1: No, I don't think you're imagining it. We've known for a while that changing temperature can do interesting things to food, and the cooking process not only makes it more palatable, but actually enhances nutrition. So, yes, the hot flavor in chili, the capsaicin, is enhanced by the cooking, the heat, and yet when you put a few flakes on something and it's lukewarm, you will not get that same kick and flavor.
0: Can you explain to us how the cooking process does it? Does it open up the molecules? Does it make us more aware of what's around?
1: Well, it does it a few ways. A good example is looking at tomatoes.
0: Ah.
1: Because we know that tomatoes have got a good thing in it called lycopene, which is really good for guys.
0: Thank you.
1: Because it helps prevent prostate cancer.
0: Oh, get me some more tomatoes, please, or tomatoes, I don't mind.
1: Indeed, tomato, yeah. Let's call the whole thing off.
0: Uh-huh.
1: But you'll find lycopene inside the cells near the skin. Cooking the tomato breaks down the cell structure and releases the lycopene, which is heat resistant. So it makes them not only tasty, but far better health-wise. And the capsaicin is a similar thing. It's breaking down the cells, which are dried and are quite tough, because plant cells have a very strong coating around them, and allowing the capsaicin to be released.
0: Just on that lycopene, Angus, I've got my fingers crossed here. Do I get lycopene in a commercially purchased bottle of tomato sauce? Fingers crossed.
1: We do, John, yeah, and this is a good thing to have. Look, I can't sort of give you any figures as to its strength or potency off the top of my head, but I recall years ago when I was looking into this and some research had been done on various pasta sauces, and it was found to be equally as good as actually cooking up tomatoes yourself, and much, much better than just eating raw tomatoes.
0: So a nice dollop of your favourite branded tomato sauce can actually give you healthy lycopenes.
1: Yes, but mind you,
0: wow.
1: Also have a look at what else is in it.
0: Mm.
1: You don't want to be a brand that's loaded with sugar.
0: Sugar and salt. How about if I get myself a nice jar of tomato sauce, you know, for spaghetti, and just put a dollop of that on? I find that quite tasty, and I suppose that would equally be high in lycopenes, but probably low in all the other things that we don't want.
1: It sounds like a good plan. Yes, I'd go that way.
0: I just feel like you've released me and made my life so much better. All the fellows will be going, aha! So next time you get a pie, you can say, on medical advice, I wish to have some tomato sauce, please.
1: Yes, that's the same that eating a huge amount of pizzas because they've got tomato in it is perhaps not the best way to go either.
0: Not exactly the way of understanding this advice, but certainly to get those tomatoes. And to have those tomatoes cooked, would you say, we don't like to pin you down too much, but if I was to take a tomato and cook it, is that twice as good with the way that the lycopenes are released, or is that not how we can measure it?
1: I think you can measure them, but it has to be done in a laboratory. Certainly, cooking fresh tomatoes is a great way to go, but don't make the mistake of peeling them before you cook them because you want to release the lycopenes in the skin. You can perhaps remove the skins later once it's cooked and cooled if you don't really like them.
0: I see. So I just want to be clear. Are the lycopenes in the skin, or the skin just needs to be there during the cooking process?
1: They're in the whole tomato, but there's a greater concentration in and near the skin.
0: So I'm guessing it's a good thing to eat the skin as well, let it all bubble in. My father used to love to cook up the tomatoes and just let them all bubble in the frying pan, and they it was almost like you could just drink it. It was so beautiful, and I guess that was a very healthy thing to consume.
1: Oh, yes. I mean, I like to cook them with the skin. I make a dish, and I'm sorry, I'm going to mispronounce it, biryani, which is a Greek dish with lots and lots of vegetables which are baked in the oven with a high concentration of tomatoes. And that's a fabulous thing to pair up with any lean meat that you're having.
0: How often should the gentleman be consuming our cooked tomatoes?
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1: 2-3 times a week.
0: I'm happy with that, I gotta say. That sounds pretty nice to me. Lycosines released from cooked tomatoes, but certainly a generous dollop of tomato paste on your food is another handy way to have it. And if we consume the tomatoes raw, it's still there. However, it's more activated if they're cooked. And we've mentioned that chili is more activated if it's cooked, so you actually get better value for your spoonful of chili if it's in the meal as it's cooking. Are there any other foods, Angus, that get activated during, can be activated?
1: There's lots of them. In fact, just before we leave temperature, you can change food by cooking and cooling. And potatoes, again, is a classic. The starch becomes a thing called resistant starch, which is much better for you. So making a potato salad is a really good thing. Resistant starch is digested a lot easier. It's a sort of a prebiotic too, because it feeds the good gut bacteria and it stops it breaking down into sugar very rapidly. So a big yay for resistant starch. And you can get it from rice and pasta doing the same thing.
0: So again, just cooking it first, I quite like to boil my taters before I yum them down. So again, that's probably a good thing.
1: Yes, and if you pop them in the fridge and cool them down and make them into a salad or use them perhaps a day later, you'll get more resistant starch. One of my favorite little snacks would be to have a few cold boiled potatoes in the fridge and occasionally pinch one with just a tiny bit of salt and pepper on it and just in the hand, yum, yum, yum, down it goes.
0: Oh, they are so delicious. And now you've said that, I will be doing that also. So boil up some potatoes, pop them in the fridge, and they're super handy snacks, particularly if you just kind of open them up and fill them with a few little novelty yums that you can discover in the fridge at times. Oh, I didn't know we had some of that. Put it in, bit of cottage cheese, slip it in, just cracked pepper. You just want to yum that down.
1: Yes. Really super lovely. And of course, the one that we used to talk about a lot when I was practicing in the clinic is mushrooms. Ah. Mushrooms love a little bit of daylight before you eat them because it activates the vitamin D.
0: Now, this is the underside of the mushroom that we need to send it out to the daylight. Do we need a lot of daylight or just the kitchen window would do it?
1: Well, you have to be careful because you want ultraviolet light, and glass notoriously absorbs UV light.
0: Ah.
1: If it's an open window, fine, or just put it on a tray outside in the sun for 15 or 20 minutes. If they're big mushrooms, put the gills up. If they're the button mushrooms or the champignon-type mushrooms, well, just put them upside down and the light should penetrate.
0: It sounds simple and delicious. Little easy ways to make our foods more powerful. So we've learned about potatoes, boil them first or cook them first. Tomatoes, cook them. That releases the lycosine. And if we want our chili to be more powerful, are there any health benefits from chili apart from its wonderful, exciting flavour?
1: Well, all of those sort of capsicum-type plants, they have a good amount of vitamin C in them. So if you're having whole chilies or even the medium hot chilies that you can consume more of it, you're getting lots of vitamin C. And two, it's a good thing if you can eat them as fresh as possible, or if you can't get fresh veg, then frozen veg, when it's snap frozen at the source, is a good way to go, especially if it comes from Australia or New Zealand.
0: I'll keep that in mind. You're making me hungry, Angus, as always, and a delight to talk to you, our dietitian. I appreciate it. Thank you, Angus.
1: Oh, you're very welcome as always, John.
0: The man who understands these things beautifully, Dr. Angus. Can you think of any other foods that you absolutely believe are healthy foods and you include them in your diet regularly? You always put a little bit of it in your diet because you know it's going to make you healthy and make life better. I'd love to know. 1-800-875-933-944. And if all of this has got you invigorated, sounds like we need a little bit of uptown funk. That's Mark Ronson. I'm John Lewis. We call this Happy Radio. My producer Rose is already getting into the groove.

0: Whoa, thanks very much, Mark. I like that Uptown Funk. Rosie was dancing to it. She does this thing where you, I think there's pretty sure the song's finished, where she does this bump, you know. Arms are moving around. Kind of looks like she's punching the air, and I just like to back off a bit. Do you like dancing when you hear these songs? Lovely having your company. Whom will join us next on the show, I wonder? Who could it be?
1: You can call or text John now.

0: It's a delight to be joined by our friend Ian, Numbers Man. Ian, Numbers Man. Hi, Ian. How are the numbers going?
1: Prime numbers there are.
0: How many prime numbers there are? I know Reese at Prime Radio, he loves prime numbers.
1: Yeah, prime numbers are pretty much the building blocks of numbers. Every number has its own unique prime number factorization.
0: Ah, so what about
1: one?
0: Oh, because that is an unusual. It's kind of a prime number already.
1: Yeah, but it's not. It's not prime at all. The definition of prime is it can be divided by one in itself, except one.

0: one is itself.
1: So is that a loose definition and we haven't really got a good definition yet, or is one really a mathematical oddity?
0: It's just a mathematical oddity. It's wow. been known since the days of Euclid that one is not prime.
1: So what about zero? How does that work out?
0: Well, zero also isn't prime, but it isn't a whole, it isn't anything. Like if you're counting, you start from zero, but you don't say zero.
1: Mm. So zero is significant because we need that space that separates less than one and one. So there does need to be a something there. So it's weird that it's a something and yet it's a nothing.
0: But it doesn't answer the question how many prime numbers there are.
1: Oh, okay. So I'm going to say 12.
0: It's nonsense. Euclid is infinite because there's a finite amount, you could multiply them all together and then add one and you'd have a unique number that wouldn't be divisible by all the other prime numbers.
1: Sounds like a very useful system if you're trying to create a code, say in blockchain and other such calculations.
0: That's exactly, they do that, but they don't use a lot of prime numbers. They use very large prime numbers that are hard to factorize, and they use two numbers that one goes into the other, but you can only know it if you know the factorization of both numbers.
1: So what are some of the easy, the single-digit prime numbers that we can use in conversation?
0: 2, 3, 5, 7, 11, 13, 17, 19, 23, 29, 31, 37, 41, 43, 47, 53, 59, 61, and so on.
1: 61. I think I might make my favorite number 61.
0: Okay.
1: And it's a prime number. So if someone's turned 60 and they're thinking, oh, no, I'm getting old, they can actually look forward to being 61 because then they will be in their prime.
0: Yeah, that's a good one.
1: Thank you. I just like to make people feel better mathematically. See, maths can also make you feel good too.
0: It can, especially when you solve Fermat's last equation but no one believes you.
1: Which you have done.
0: Yeah.
1: Do you mind, Ian, resending me that document? Because I sent it on to Jason Jordan, who was very interested to read it, but it turned out the attachment didn't attach. So all that work you have done was thrown out the window by me because I didn't know how to attach it to an email. So I'd like to have a second go at it, and that would be easier than me trying to find it. I apologize for being so lazy.
0: That's okay.
1: Thank you.
0: But you know how the sum of all the numbers, one on each number, like 1 on 1, 1 on 2, 1 on 3, if you add all those up, we determined that was equal to infinity. What if you sum 1 on all the prime numbers? Will that be infinity?
1: Well, you'd get there quicker, I would think.
0: No, 1 on all the prime numbers, you get there slower, you get there.
1: But what do you mean slower? Because adding up all the prime numbers would take less time than adding up all the numbers. Because you only have to do the primes.
0: Yeah, but they're more spaced out, so the
1: they one are. I know.
0: Each one
1: I met a prime number at a party. I couldn't get any sense out of him. He was.
0: Do you know what the spacing is?
1: Yes. Oh,
0: it's the logarithm of the number. Oh. So in between, say, 13 and 17 is approximately the natural log of 13, which is about 4, I don't know. Mm. I'm not. But it doesn't work well with the primes at the start because there's not. Because it's the very start of the counting numbers. When you get up into the millions, and the average distance between primes will be the natural log of whatever the prime number is up there.
1: I love logarithms, and I remember my logarithm charts, and I was fascinated to understand that your hearing actually uses a logarithmic scale. Which is why when you hear a pin drop, you can also hear a window smash, and the two aren't astoundingly different in volume, but they have to be, obviously, if you read a VU meter, but they're not in our head.
0: That's like the decibel reading is goes up logarithmically, I think. I don't know. Don't quote me on that.
1: That's why if the sound is twice as loud, it doesn't explode your VU meter.
0: Yeah.
1: Mm.
0: So, your eardrum.
1: Yeah, you really want that to be safe. Hey, Ian, a question without notice.
0: Yes.
1: If you go to another planet and you manage to meet an alien race that you're able to communicate with in Australian, do you think they would also have the same mathematical numbers and equations that we would have?
0: Yes. It's universal, but they'll call it something. If they spoke Australian, they'd say the exact same things.
1: Yes.
0: For prime numbers.
1: So it would all just be there.
0: Yeah, it's universal.
1: Mm. I recall when the zero was discovered, which was not at the beginning of counting, which you'd think that would be a great place to discover it, but it was some time later. It might have even been quite some centuries later when it was worked out, I think somewhere in the Middle East, was it? Where the Arabs,
0: the
1: I think.
0: Indians had it. The Indians had a zero.
1: They worked out.
0: The Arabs invented it.
1: Yes, that's the story. They invented the zero because they worked out you needed a spacer between one and minus one.
0: Yeah.
1: So was that a creation, or do you think the zero was always there as well?
0: Well, nothing from nothing leaves nothing. Try to start something. I can't finish that sentence.
1: Right.
0: It's Eddie Murphy delirious.
1: I think you've said it all.
0: Yeah, but I've looked up in my vault from 14 years ago where I'd written something about the way of the world and life in general.
1: Thank you.
0: It says, everywhere the signs of and forces of global tyranny assault our minds, bodies, and senses, yet it seems only a few notice. Our modern prophets, the voices who are crying in the manufactured wilderness of today's world, are being heckled and ignored by the very people that are targeted victims of this nasty agenda.
1: I'm
0: out of breath, and yet a movement is afoot. The clans are gathering. A faint but discernible spark has lit in the human consciousness. It is not organized, but it is determined. This combination of awareness and realization is gaining momentum. The first steps of climbing the summit of humanity's Everest has been taken. The inevitable journey has begun.
1: At last. I do like that line, though. The first step is afoot.
0: Yeah.
1: And it's nice that you measured it as well. I think that's also good to throw that in. Ian, it's a delight talking to you. Everyone who joins us on the radio gets to hear their favourite songs sooner or later. Did you have a song in mind, sir?
0: Yeah, sure. How about El Mundo by Engelbert Humperdinck?
1: Oh, what a fine choice. I do love his music. We shall do that. Was that Al or El Mundo?
0: El.
1: E-L, El Mundo. Consider it done.
0: Oh, yes.
1: Thank you, Ian.
0: Thanks very much.
1: Always a pleasure. And ring again. You've got my number. Hey, amazing how maths works and the differences and the intricacies of mathematics. I think you just can't beat it. Why was the mathematics book looking so sad? It had all those problems to solve. But honestly, that would make a math person so excited. I want to solve those problems, every single one of them. Just give me a pencil and an eraser and a notebook, and I'm in. Maths is fun too.

It's lovely having your fine company, and I do say everyone who joins me on the radio gets to hear their favourite song sooner or later. Well, we went running down to the vault, didn't we, Rosie? We had a race, actually. We probably shouldn't tell health and safety about that. Human resources. Rosie won, of course. Closing the door behind you was a cool tactic, Rosie. You got there and found the record before me. I was waiting by the coffee machine. It takes a lot longer to make a coffee than I thought it would. And we found your song, Engelbert Humperdinck, Il Mondo. I wonder if Mondo is world and ill, the world. Is it talking about the world of love, perhaps? Well, let's find out as the gentleman sings the lyrics to us. Thanks, Engelbert. This is for you, Ian. You chose it. That's why we're playing it.

Thank you, Engelbert. World Mondo. That was a surprisingly nice song, Ian. That is, I knew, of course, the song you would choose would be nice, but I didn't think it would be that nice. Wow, I loved it. World Mondo. In fact, let's make that our theme. Our theme today are songs with the word world in the title. I'm looking for world songs. If you've got a song with world in the title, it will qualify. All the world songs. There must be a world of world songs, you would imagine, wouldn't there? It's time for the gong song. Now, this is where I play a song of my choosing. It's a song I truly love, and I'm hoping you'll love it too. If you don't love it, you can gong it by dialing or texting 0485-933-944. But I have a feeling this song will make it all the way through because it's a beautiful song. It's a song from a movie. It's a song full of excitement. It's a song that might well make you happy. And happy is a thing that we love in life. So without any further ado, for you, here is the gong.

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0: That's the sounds of the Yeezy Beats. I cut it out. See? What is it with that guy? He just likes to do that thing and just scare the out of me. And he does it every single time. Hey, it's a text from Freddie. Good on you, Freddie. Thank you. If I could count the times you've sent a text message, I think I'd be up to 88.5. John, I'm with you. What a great idea that it would be a year event in Australia where tourists would love a big fire, a barbecue, Australian music. I think that would be great. Good on you, Freddie. So yesterday I was talking about the idea of if you collect wood from your local woodery, your woodlands, your bush, it's illegal to go and collect wood. People have a license to do that, so that's part of their income. And then, of course, there's issues with taking wood that ain't just ready yet, so we need to do this carefully. But I had wondered, what would it be like if we had a particular day in a town, say beautiful Donnybrook, where this story hailed from, and you could say in Donnybrook, on this particular date, and you'd pick a day in winter. I mean, you want there to be no risk of fire, so you'd pick a nice wintry day. And if it rains out, that's part of the magic. You cater for it raining out. In fact, you hope it rains out because you want this to be completely fire safe. So you've got things set up for it to be rained out. It's like the Todd River. The only reason you wouldn't ever run the Todd River race is if there were water in the Todd River, in which case there's a contingency for that. They get out the fishing rods and you just see what you can catch. What'd you catch? Caught a log. What did you catch? I caught a shoe. What did you catch? I lost my rod. What did you catch? I caught a rod. Wow, it's just incredible. So this is what you could have in it over town, and then the people would navigate towards that town, and then they'd go out into the bush and they'd find sticks and bits of wood and all sorts of things. I found this wobbly stick. No, mate, that's a snake. Better let that go. Oh, thanks a lot. Just as well. Tried to give me a kiss. I thought it was friendly. No, mate, just put that on the ground. Let it go. That's the best thing you can ever do with one of those, mate, if you ever see it again. You might want to see a doctor. And then we gather all the wood, put it all in the middle and set fire to it, have a big fire. Oh, it'd be wonderful. We could dance around appropriately dressed and have a wonderful time and cook some food, play some Australian music. I think it would be a real boon to a town, would be my thought. So I'd like to see something like that happen. And Freddie concurs. A night under the stars, he would call it. Thank you, Freddie. I like it. And I like it when our friends ring in.
1: You can call or text John now.

0: It is a delight not only to have our friend, to have the guest of honour at our recent coffee catch-up, it's our friend, Kalgoorlie Steve.
1: Good morning.
0: What a delight, Steve. We met you there at the Dome in Scarborough, and there you were, handsome, fine man, and everyone was interested in talking to you.
1: Well, I've had a week of counselling after trying to find a park.
0: It was a very busy day. I think everyone wanted to see you. They just didn't know where, so they went to the jazz festival instead looking for you.
1: Oh, I would have gone to that if I'd have known it was on. Yeah, hey, you're talking about bonfires. Yes. Kalgoorlie has a bonfire every year. And the last one I went to, they had 190-odd ton of wood stacked up meters high, and they just torched it. And everybody camps out overnight. It's a long way out, you know, about 15, 20 k's out of town. It was quite a good night.
0: So my idea obviously works and is up and running. What time of the year do you do the Kalgoorlie bonfire?
1: I think March, April, when it starts to get wet out there.
0: It's the safe time to do it, isn't it? And I think at the beginning of the wet season is more guaranteed there'll be wetness. Because after all, I'd rather this be rained out than there be a fire.
1: Well, that's correct, yeah. But this is all cleared anyway. It's all just red dirt.
0: Mm. How wonderful. So do the folks involved go and gather the wood, or is this the organisers do the job?
1: The organisers, they bring in road trains. They pick it up, I think, when they're clearing land to build and things like that. Mm. So it's all rigid. It's the Kalgoorlie Bonfire Association. They have one every year.
0: I love that. I want to be part of that association. And it's probably better that it's organised in that way. Otherwise, you might find your wooden chair being removed as some eager children want to also partake in this. Where's my chair gone? Woo! Out to the bonfire.
1: Yep. Yeah, for sure. But no, it was a good night. Yeah, I had to work there.
0: Yeah.
1: But there was no trouble. It was fantastic. Stayed the night.
0: Is there some kind of ceremony for lighting the bonfire?
1: Yeah, they do a little speech. I think they're all just excited to get the fire going, to be honest.
0: Because a bonfire ready to go is only interesting for a few moments until you're just looking at a lot of rubbishy wood. And then in goes the match and the little fire lighter. Get that going, that little baby, just the one to do it. And then off she goes. And how long does it burn for, Steve, on average, do you reckon?
1: Oh, about 14-odd hours, yeah.
0: And does it get topped up?
1: Pretty, yeah. No, they don't need to top it up. 190 tonne of wood stacked up is quite an impressive sight. Mm. And watching it reduced to ash, pretty.
0: It's surprising how not close you can get to it. You'd think you could get reasonably close, but I've found with these sort of bonfires, you really need to keep a respectable distance because the heat just cooks your pores.
1: Oh, yeah. Yep. It's, I've been in bushfires as well. I worked at Lake Clifton when they had fires out there. I can't believe, mate, they had looters. They were driving around with a video camera, and then they'd come back a couple of hours later, and if nothing had been moved, they'd do a run-in and try and grab stuff, you know?
0: Oh,
1: animals.
0: That's terrible.
1: Yeah. We caught them anyway. That's good.
0: Good on you, Steve. That's what we love, because it's pretty horrible. One of the things I love about Australia is you can feel reasonably sure your stuff will still be there when you come back, like on the beach and those sorts of things. So when this happens, we've really got to stamp it out as quickly as possible, because the freedom that we enjoy here is, it's, I'll probably go far as to say unique. I haven't had that experience anywhere else where you feel fairly sure all your things are going to be there, you know, your towel and your car keys and things.
1: Yeah, yeah.
0: Hey, Steve, do they serve food? And is it bring your own food, or do folks have marshmallows on very long sticks at these things? How do you eat?
1: As you want to do it. They've got places there to buy things, and you can also cook your own and bring your own grog. So, yes, it's a very interesting night.
0: The bonfire.
1: Get round it all, actually. You would think with free rein on the grog and, you know, redneck fire, there'd be trouble, but no, there wasn't. all went there with the right intentions. It's a family thing, you know. There was kids there, and yeah, it was really good.
0: And I reckon that's the answer to a lot of our problems. If you make things family friendly, everything seems to start pulling itself together. Like I reckon, if pubs encourage children to go along, this is going to sound wrong, Steve. This is not sounding the way I meant it to sound. But if you could take the children to the pub, you know, like the beer garden kind of environment, I reckon everyone then starts to pull their head in, because pretty soon you get the mums saying, children, behave yourself, and then they say, husbands, behave yourself, and you fella over there, behave yourself. They are your security guards right there, Steve. Then the husbands think, oh, I better do the right thing. All right, you boys, you know, behave yourself. Yeah. Oh, why are you telling me this? I was told to. Anyway, you need, and you know, it all kind of calms down then.
1: Yeah, as long as the kids aren't running around screaming.
0: Oh, yeah. That can get quite a pitch.
1: yeah, that's for sure.
0: Well, that's why you get a bouncy castle, Steve. Tire them out on that. I'd make a bouncy castle free. In fact, I'd make it mandatory that the children have to jump on it for at least 10 minutes. I'm tired now. Oh. Nope. Sorry, son. You got another 7 minutes to go. But I'll be too tired. That's what we want. Keep going.
1: In the pubs, they've got these little cardboard signs that say children must remain seated at all times.
0: Yes.
1: I used to go up and between the E and the A, put a D in, children must remain sedated at all times.
0: Oh, you are so much fun. I am talking of that exact thing, though, Stephen, clever wordsmanship, I must say. A friend of ours, they had the little baby with them who was a toddler, you know, running around, chatting out the little shoes. And what they'd done is they brought along a little camp chair with a camp chair table, but it was made for a child. And they'd popped the child in there and given her some drawing implements and coloured pencils and things. And she was the happiest little child, just drawing and smiling and drawing. And, of course, seated in that one position. Otherwise, she would have been wandering around finding adventure, but she was there, she was happy. To me, it seemed like a genius move, and a little bit like your sedated, seated children there, Steve.
1: Yep. Oh, just seeing here, we ain't got flogged. I've got the TV on mute. We ain't copped a flogging last night.
0: That's right. Do you reckon it is what we need? Do you think? Because we didn't need to win this one. Hawthorn really did, the Hawks. So do you reckon this is just the kind of punch in the, slap in the face that we need to be the tough team to win?
1: As far as I'm concerned, it's one less game I'm going to have to listen to or hear about. I can't wait. Whole lot to be over, mate. You know,
0: I just want it to stop. Please make it stop. Okay, looking forward to that.
1: Putting it in the old games, you know, when the players were garbos and the players worked at the local.
0: I know.
1: You know, it was more real, I guess. Now it's all about money, and I mean, these clowns that got done in the hotel room the other week, that's you work it out per capita. That's quite a number of players have been involved in things like that, you know.
0: Even the way this the system works now, the fact that the Hawks were there playing against Freo, but it turned out to be a useful, I think. It's very unclear. I think you just need to start eliminating teams. You lose, you've lost, that's it, you're out. Next one, you lose, you're out. Like, if I had it my way, I mean, not that I'd want Freo to be out, but I think if you lose a game, surely you've got to be out. This elimination, it doesn't matter if we win or lose. Well, if it doesn't matter if you win or lose, why are you making people watch this game?
1: Exactly, and they would have made a fortune out of it.
0: Exactly, that is why they want us to watch the game. Kalgoorlie, Steve, it is so lovely to have your company. I got to say, it was really wonderful to meet you at our coffee catch-up. And many wish that we'd had more warning, because they would have loved to have seen you too. So somehow we're going to meet you again, even if we have to come to Kalgoorlie to say hello again.
1: Oh, you wouldn't have to come to Kalgoorlie. I'm just outside Freo at the moment. I'm still here. I was meant to be gone, but I've been dragging the chain a bit. To be honest with you, I've been enjoying the comforts of the Woodman Point cabins, and I tell you what, they are very, very nice.
0: That is wonderful. So if somebody's wandering around that area and they meet a gentleman who is extraordinarily polite and very organised, and after you, sir, then they'll know they're in the company of Kalgoorlie Steve. Thank you, Steve. You're the man. Hey, everyone who joins us on the radio, Steve gets to hear the favourite song. What song would you like to hear?
1: What's your theme today, world? How about Tears for Fears? Everybody wants to rule the world.
0: Oh, you have chosen a ripper.
1: And that'll give you time to make a coffee because it's a long thing.
0: You're a very thoughtful man. You have a great rest of your day. Good on you, Steve.
1: And you, sir. See ya. Everyone stay safe.
0: That's a fine comment to make. And it was really nice. Everyone who came into the cafe, you know, solo person, I'd look at because I thought, well, it might be one of our lovely listeners coming in. So if it was a single person, I'd look at them and smile. And they'd look at me like, oh, what are you looking at? Oh, yeah, probably not one of ours. And then pretty soon there was this gentleman, a very well-dressed, very polite-looking gentleman. And he looked at us, and we looked at him. And I smiled, and he smiled back. So I said, Kilgoorlie Steve? And he said, Johnny Lewis? Something like that. John? Let's come on down and join us. And we had a nice time. It was really nice. And we'll have to do our coffee catch-up again. Songs with the word world in. Kilgoorlie Steve has chosen Tears for Fears. Everybody wants to rule the world. Well, I don't know about everybody, but you know, if I ruled the world,

0: It's super having your company. I love it. 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
1: Call John now, or maybe text him. 0485 933 944. That's 0485 933 944. Ciao.
0: I love it when you call through. Hey, it's Mary Murray. Here he is, walking along. Oh, he's sliding into a strut. Yeah, he's got it going. He's got his arms moving. A little lazy thumbs up to the boy on the side of the street there. I like that. He smiled back at old Mary Murray. He's just stepped over that little puddle. I don't blame you, Mary Murray, with such beautiful shoes like those. You wouldn't want those to land in a puddle. No way. They're looking very nice. But wait, what's he seen? He's bending down to pick it up. He's examining it. It's a blue button. Back on. He's walking. That goes in his top pocket. Never know, he might need that later. Nice blue button. Could be handy one day. Around about the size of an Aldi coin, I suspect. The ladies are waving. A group of them by the street light there. Very nice. One of them's got a feather boa. Wouldn't expect that in the street. Gary Murray's doing okay. Yeah, he's stopped. Of course he's stopped. He's got a red light, haven't you, Mary Murray? He's always observant. All of the road rules. If it says don't walk, guess what? He don't walk. You know what he's waiting for? There he goes. It says walk. So he's walking. He's walking on down the street. And if you see Mary Murray, make sure you wave. He'll see you. He's looking straight ahead. But he'll see you. Mary Murray has perfect peripheral vision. Some say you can see what's happening behind him, too. See you, Mary Murray. Good luck with that blue button. That's Mary Murray. What a guy. I'm John Lewis. This is what we call Happy Radio.

0: Paloma Blanca, Paloma Bird and Blanca White, White Bird, the Paloma Blanca fluttering around. You see a lot of them in those magician acts. I wonder if they're still allowed if there's some health and safety. You can't, mate, you can't. But are they magic birds or have they got them in your sleeves? Oh, gee, just don't give me a hug, let's put it that way. It's a delight, as always, to talk to our friends, and I wonder whom joins us next.
1: You can call or text John now.

0: It's a delight to be talking to your friend and mine, our friend, Mr. Jason Jordan. He's done it again. Hello there, Jason Jordan. You've done it again.
1: Hello, John. Thank me for being here.
0: I thank you for being here. Thank you. Hey, they said your mate, AI, escaped and went off and did nefarious and troublesome things in the world before they were able to recapture it with some kind of internet net and bring it back under control. And I wondered, is that now something we have to be very, very afraid of, or is it just hype?
1: Oh, naughty, naughty AI put on its big boy boots and went for a walk. I think it's a little bit of hyperbole, as they say. So I think it's been exaggerated just a little bit. Look, there's no doubt that there is a danger there. But AI at this point in time, today, is still operating under human instruction. And whilst you could give it directions, because we have now what's called agentic AI. And agentic AI is agentic. So basically it's AI that you can give instructions and supposedly it has the initiative to go and do things on its own. So did it actually do the hack that they're talking about? Yeah, absolutely. But did it do it in the way that is being described by the media? No. It's not something that we need to be too afraid of just yet, but it is a really wonderful line in the sand that we should all recognize now as being something that we do need to be fearful about in the future. The big question, John, that we really need to think about is when AI acts, does it act to the benefit of humans or does it act to the benefit of itself? And I don't know if you think back to the three laws of robotics that Isaac Asimov came up with back in the day.
0: Yes.
1: One of those is I shall not cause harm to human beings. Now, the question with AI is if you tell it that as a rule, is it going to adhere to that rule? These are the bigger questions that I've got coming down the track is that when we take agentic style AI and match that into something that is capable of acting autonomously, like a robot, if you want, that is when it starts becoming dangerous.
0: So it seems like for me, AI doesn't exactly do things verbatim. It seems to like look at the picture of the sentence and copy that picture. So little things in that sentence can change. Is that how it works?
1: Yeah, well, it's making assumptions because if you think about it, when you prompt AI, when you type something in, you know what you want. When you explain it, you don't spend a whole bunch of time breaking that down into the most basic elements of what you want to ensure it understands perfectly. So the AI is making some assumptions about what you want based on the one or two sentences that you've put in there. And so it might be completely wrong. It might completely misinterpret what your intentions were.
0: Because certainly at this stage with AI, I think you were telling me it doesn't know if it's done what you've asked it to do. It's completed the task, but it has no way of telling if that's actually what you wanted.
1: Yeah, well, that's right. And it's what we call an iterative task. So iterative basically means you've told it something and then it goes and does it. And then you look at it and go, yeah, that was mostly what I wanted, but then you've got to steer it in the right direction. Mm. And so a lot of these words that I'm using right now are words that you actually use when you're dealing with AI. Steering is one of them. So it's doing something and you can see as it's progressing itself that it's doing this and it's doing that. And you go, oh, that's not quite what I wanted. And so you can say, yeah, that's fine, but I was hoping that, you know, it would be slightly more red in color.
0: Yes.
1: And then it points it slowly back towards the way that you want it to be. Mm. Because again, it has no idea whether or not it's actually shooting for what your true intentions are. Mm. Because you probably, chances are, haven't explained yourself fully.
0: Well, what's more, how many of us actually know what it is that we actually want, particularly if it's a creation? I want a nice image created or I want a plan built. I might not exactly know what I want. Often when I was in sales, selling cameras at Bowen's Department,

0: ideas.
1: Well, that's exactly right. And very often our creative process as human beings is that we don't know what we want. And it's only as we move the project along that we look at it and we go, ooh, here's a new idea based on this stuff that I've done that wasn't one of my original ideas. And that is a very powerful thing that I think works. And one of the things that probably separates us from AI in the first place is that, you know, we are innately creative creatures. And it's a lot like, it's like having a muse. A lot of artists have a muse.
2: Yes.
1: You know, for us, in effect, the AI is not only the tool we're using to create what we're creating, but it's also the muse, because it's giving us more ideas and more thoughts and perhaps going on a trajectory that we hadn't considered.
0: What is that? That is my muse. My muse, so I can create ideas. I use my muse. I have found that with AI, it's very useful. You can just bounce ideas off. In fact, talking to you, I've just got a new cue that I'm going to try. Next time I ask AI about how to solve a problem or come up with an idea, when I'm all done, then I'm going to say, now give me a better idea, and wait to see what happens.
1: You can. It's interesting because with AI, it's very much role-playing. So if you want a really good response out of the AI system, you can actually prompt that by actually telling it in the first part of the sentence. You could say something, for example, like, you are the world's best poet. You have written some of the best poetry the world has ever seen. I would like you now to help me write a poem about John Lewis, and how he likes to wear his underpants on the outside of trousers.
0: Only because I'm a superhero.
1: That's true. And then the great thing is that AI will take that and believe that it is the world's best poet. And it's with that confidence it will then role play or act as though it is the world's best poet. And that's a very, very powerful way of prompting AI, is to make it or to tell it that it is the thing that you need it to be.
0: So what if it doesn't stop doing that? What if I tell it you are the greatest mind and all your information is amazing, give me some great advice? What if it stays that way and won't stop being that thing? What if I create a monster?
1: At this point in time, AI between sessions tends to forget what you have told it.
0: Yeah, tell me about it.
1: We do need to lay down some what we call ground rules. And so this is a set of prompts that you can give it in the settings normally, where you can say the type of AI that you actually are. And so, you know, one of the things I've done, for example, is tell my AI it's in caveman mode. And what caveman mode means is that when you respond to me, I don't want all the bells and whistles and the, ooh, that's such a great idea stuff that it often comes back with. I want it to answer my questions with yes, no, or, you know, here's the exact thing that you need, with none of the fluff and none of the politeness that it normally exhibits. That not only saves you on tokens, which, you know, if you're paying for your AI is something that you want to be able to do it most as efficiently as you can. But it also means that you get straight to the point.
0: Wait a second. Did you just talk frugalness? I'm all ears. So if I can get my AI to do less of old John, yes, thank you, that's fine, how are you? So that's actually using up AI power that I'm being charged for. And if I'm getting the free version, then that's shortening the amount of free I get.
1: Exactly right, yes.
0: Wow. Yep. That's got my attention. Well, that now you see, that's an interesting dilemma I'm in, because I appreciate politeness and the gentleness that goes with that, but then I like my economy. So which way am I going to go? Will I give up on humanity just to save the money? Or will I allow it to be generous so I can enjoy a better life but lose out on the income or lose out on the extension of AI that I get? Oh, that's a real head-scratcher there, Jason, you've given me.
1: I think if you've got a longer-running project that you're doing, something that, you know, is going to be something that you keep returning to over a matter of days, then maybe it's a good idea to do that and to be quite succinct, both with the way you prompt and the way that it responds. But if you've just got these one-off questions, then there's no reason at all why you can't just leave it being nice, polite, and conversational.
0: Oh, I see. So for that process, you could say go into caveman mode

0: for this particular. So if I've got a particular little project, I say, all right, I want to build an outside broadcast kit. Let's do this in caveman mode, please. Bam.
1: Yes.
0: So it's all like we're all on the same page.
1: That's right. And not only that, the good thing about caveman mode is that when it's responding, and by the way, that's just what I'm calling it. That's not a formal thing.
0: That's right.
1: The way that it responds then is, again, we're removing the fluff and helping get to the nub of the issue, which is really quite important because, you know, very often in the midst of politeness and, you know, the little social cues that we've programmed into AI so that it seems more human, you can get misinterpretations and misunderstandings between the two of you. So if you make it absolutely black and white and it responds to you with what it's done, what it's planning to do, what it can do, what it can't do, you know, you might think of that as being very direct, but it's the much better way of doing it because you know exactly what the intentions are.
0: It makes perfect sense, and it's so simple. I like that. When do you think I'm going to have a robot in my house that'll do those tasks like, could you grab my toothbrush and could you put some toothpaste on it, please? Could you bring me a cup of coffee? When will I get one of those, I believe, very useful robots?
1: Already available.
0: Huh? What?
1: Yeah, already available.
0: To do those kind of difficult, dexterous tasks, but seemingly meaningless, but so useful for me?
1: Obviously, there's limits, but yes, there's already bipedal robots that basically look very humanoid.
0: Yeah, I've seen those.
1: They make them a little bit shorter than the average human.
0: So you can take them down if they go nuts.
1: Well, yeah, it's just so that they don't seem as threatening. But yes, they can automatically do things like, you know, collecting rubbish and dishes and stuff from around the house. There's a stack of tasks they can do. Vacuuming, although, you know, if you've got one of those little vacuum robots, you don't need that.
0: Yeah, but I'd need it to push the button for me.
1: That's true. They are already available, and you'd be looking at anywhere from 25 to 50,000 US.
0: 25 to 50,000. I think most people. I think the test would be if it could take the dishes out of the dishwasher and put them in the cupboard, and then out of the sink and put them into the dishwasher. I reckon that's the real test. If it can do that significantly, and if it does break a dish, if it can clean it up, I reckon we'd all be perfectly fine. When it can do that, that's the test I'm looking for. I'm scanning YouTube for evidence of robots putting away the dishes in the dishwasher.
1: I do. I like the idea of that. I mean, we've normally talked about the Turing test to test whether or not something, you know, can appear to be human-like in its responses.
0: Yes.
1: Now we're talking about the dishwasher test.
0: That's right.
1: We're going to have to call it the Lewis test now because you came up with it.
0: Thank you very much. I mean, the other one would be obviously, and this is obvious, it just opens up the door in its chest and it puts the dishes in its chest and then takes them out. That would flipping them, you know, elegantly as they land in the cupboard.
1: It uses its laser eyes to clean the dishes.
0: Now, that might be a concern. Beautiful eyes you have. They're glowing so bright. Oh, my head hurts. Jason Jordan, it's a delight talking to you. Everyone who joins us on the radio gets to hear their favourite song. And one of your songs is becoming more and more popular. Our friend Reese over at Prime Radio WA said he loves it, wants to put it on the playlist. Do you have a favourite? You've got quite a few of your lovely songs.
1: I do. I mean, there's a stack of them now. The list is building. But, you know, if you were to run through that list, I think one which I sent to you, it's some time ago now, but I don't think we ever got to play the whole thing. Mm. And it's one of my favorites, so I would like to hear it in full. Have you got Mono there by any chance?
0: Mono. Have we got, and we look to the board for Mono. Let me just check. While I have you here, let me just check my little file for
1: going through the list. Got so like
0: how
1: a little clipboard. M-O-N-O.
0: You spell it the same way I do.
1: I try to, yeah. Like just Mono, just, you know, just the one way of spelling it. Yeah.
0: Mono. Do you know what Mono means in Spanish?
1: Go on.
0: Monkey.
1: Really?
0: It does.
1: Monkey.
0: Mono.
1: mono. I wonder where that what the root of that is. That's
0: hola,
1: weird.
0: Mono. And the monkey. Hola. And it comes along and does its little thing. Yeah, mono. Mm. I wonder if it's like original, like first. Like first was the monkey, then humans, for those that believe that. Because it is just a belief. That some call it science.
1: Yeah.
0: We don't have mono. I think you're going to have to send it to me again via the powers.
1: That's all right. What about? Well, you give me a list of names that you've got there, John.
0: What about the microwave song, 3:15?
1: No. I know you like that one.
0: What about blue butter cream?
1: Oh, yeah, all right. Go on. Why not?
0: I'm only naming my favourites. It's a bit naughty of me. And make sure you send us mono and we'll play it. If you send it today, I'll play it in the show today. I promise.
1: No
0: worries. That's my promise to you.
1: All right. Okie dokie.
0: Thanks, Jason.
1: Thank you, John. Talk soon.
0: Jason Jordan, our friend. We were talking about blue butter cream on one occasion. I think we're talking to USA Gina. And Jason Jordan went to his studio and he created this song for you and for me. Rosie's got up. She's got a water bottle ready. Turn it up. Take the lid off, Rosie. The water tastes better. This is what we call happy radio.

Hello, the music continues. We are looking for songs with the word world in the title. That's our theme today, world. Songs with world in the title. And this song qualifies.

0: Our theme, songs with the word world in the title, and that was perhaps a stretch. Ship of Fools, Where's the Word World? That's by World Party. It's a stretch. It's what they call a stretch. Is it a stretch, or is it using your powers of lateral thinking? I love lateral thinking. You've got a lateral thinking question, you send it through. I just think they're wonderful things. And if you have a text message, make sure you send your text messages through 0485 933 944. I'll be taking a holiday. Yes, it's a holiday. You guys, you love that I'm relaxing. Is that what you love, or that you love I work? So it'll be about a week. We're taking a week away just to relax and stretch it. Just enjoy time. However, we will have some shows prepared for you in my absence that you can enjoy. And they're the sort of shows that I want to listen to. So they might seem a bit indulgent, but I'll make sure that it's the kind of show that you'd like to listen to as well. It's for both of us. I think this is the magic of the early mornings, that it's something that we can all enjoy. No matter what time of the day it is, we can enjoy it. Or where in the world that you may be. And I'm becoming more and more interested in the AI music. One thing I particularly like about AI music is people that perhaps didn't know how to play a trombone, couldn't really handle a harpsichord, weren't that confident with the lute or the flute or the harp, no matter how much they harped on about their desire to play it, can actually make music, can create music. And it's not just press the button and out comes a song. I did that. But they're getting involved in it. They're choosing the instruments. They're choosing the style. They're getting the rhythm going. And yeah, the first one that comes out, you're just amazed. Think, oh, that'll do. That's great. But very quickly, you start to become musical and you start to realize that you want rhythms. I want a Jamaican rhythm in this, or a Latin rhythm, or I want a 4-4 rock rhythm. And you start to realize there are styles of music. I want it to be a longer song, a shorter song. I want it male or female. I want a story in the lyrics. I want to write my own lyrics. And so they've written their own words, got all their own creation in the words, and that has become the song. It's a wonderful thing. I think AI music is going to set a lot of people free. Now, there are those, thank you, who think it's, computer created. Well, it is. But then it's no less computer created than digital keyboards and digital orchestras and string sections. These things are created or sampled as well. I just think it's yet another way to make art. People were getting stuck into Andy Warhol, or do you call him Andy Warhol, with all of his amazing creations. That he had that can of Campbell's soup as a creation. And they said, well, that's just like a photograph. And he says, but is it? Look at it. And yet, it's still there. You can still look at it. It's still interesting. You still want to have a look at it. His creation of Deborah Harry. And did he do Madonna as well? These things are worthy of looking at. So how is it? Well, I guess the simple answer is, if you like it, that's good enough. Jason Jordan, we found your song, Mono.
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Thanks, Missy. Fine morning we have. Thanks for your company. And it's a shout out to a birthday girl by the name of Tanya. It's Tanya's birthday today on behalf of every... you know what? I just realized... Hold on, Tanya, let me deploy the Happy Radio ukulele. Yeah. All right, here, yeah, let's see if I've got this thing in tune. Yeah, that sounds about right. Okay, with a one and a two and a one, two...

yeah, baby. It's your birthday, and thanks for being tuned into what we call Happy Radio throughout the day and morning and afternoon and evening. Lovely to have your company. And I know you are a fan of Bronte through her performances, Dopamade, and that song, Road Track. Happy birthday, Tanya. And if it's your birthday today, happy birthday to you too.

lovely having your company. Do you have trouble with shopping trolleys? Are you a shopping trolley concerner? Local governments right across our city, across the metropolitan area, are pushing for stricter measures and financial penalties against supermarkets, not just your regular markets, but those ones that are super, for abandoned shopping trolleys left in public spaces. Now, the councils argue that current state legislation is ineffective and leaves local authorities to bear the burden and cost of collecting rogue carts. Retailers are facing calls to take greater responsibility by improving collection services or implementing containment systems such as coin-operated or wheel-locking technology. But don't worry about it. Just don't worry. I've got the solution. And it's not an amazing solution. I mean, wheel-locking technology, I mean, that's good, but they don't need it because most of the wheels don't work on shopping trolleys. If you get a good one, I mean, that's a keeper. I mean, you're not going to leave that abandoned. You'll take that all the way home and put it in the garage and keep it nice and then take it out again. I mean, that's really, that's the most luxurious thing you've ever seen. People would admire you if you've got a trolley that actually works. Coin-operated technologies, that's not good either. I tried using those coin-operated trolleys and I looked everywhere for a point where I could deposit my trolley back and get my coin back. And it just, I couldn't find any. I said, oh, it's the other side of the car park. Everyone knows that. What do you mean everyone knows that? And you do too now. Yeah, but I'm not at the other side of the... Oh, what do I do now? Do I just... And is it equivalent of dumping a trolley if you just put it in the wrong... Anyway, so coin operator, I'm not a fan of that either. But I have seen a solution. You go to IKEA and you get a trolley. Fantastic. And guess what happens when you want to leave IKEA? You cannot. They've got those little pylons all around the entrance. And they're just the size that's awkward enough to not quite get a shopping trolley through. You can almost get it through, but then you can't get it through. That's it. You just can't get the trolley. And why don't they just build that around the perimeter of the shop? It's not really a fence. It's just little pylons, and they just dot around the perimeter of the shopping centre or the car park. And then you just physically won't be able to get your trolley out. Done and dusted. And you can colour them as rainbows or make them artistic. You're welcome. Also, shopping trolleys are very valuable. I think they're easily $500 a shopping trolley. So if you were to find one abandoned, if it's metal, that's got to be quite useful if you take it to the metal recycler. Say we found a shopping trolley. It's got one of the big names on it, but don't worry about that. We're the council. We've claimed it. We've told them that it was there. They didn't come and get it. So we're putting that in the metal recycling. Or maybe the councils could charge the companies an amount of money to come and claim it from the depot. Kind of like a tax. Make some money. What solutions would you have? How do you stop shopping trolleys getting out and causing mischief? And do you think it really is a problem? Have you seen abandoned shopping trolleys for periods of time and has it caused you concern? It's not... I feel okay with it, and I do feel like these things are easy fixes, but I would like to know what you think about these things. How would you solve it? 0485 933 944. I found a track about shopping centres. You didn't think one would exist. It's by somebody called the George Winters Orchestra. Now, I do know a George Winters. I didn't realise he had an orchestra, so I'm intrigued to know what shopping centre by George Winters Orchestra sounds like. Let's find out. Oh, I want to be at this shopping centre.

the mini skirt is back, I can see. Cheeky. And are the children dressed beautifully? Now there's some cool dudes in slacks. Yeah, they know it. The ladies like it too. Well, it looks like knitwear is back. Macrame. Make mine macrame. Nothing says a man like long, tall socks. That's right, gentlemen. Oh, that man, he's got a pen in his tall sock. You never know when you may need to use your pen. It's a red light special. All the shoppers have raced in for the red light special.

musical stylings of Kate Bush. Thanks, Kate Bush, the man with the child in his eyes. I do wonder what those lyrics mean, but then I don't really want to investigate it because I like that the song's a mystery for me, and I feel some things need to remain a mystery. You know, like the mystery about why my spirit bottle seems to somewhat decrease when my mates come around, and yet I haven't offered them a drink. It seems to be a mystery. I said to one of my smiling mates, notice my bourbon is less than it was. And so is my whiskey. And so is my cognac. And he said, yes, John, your spirits are escaping, he said with a hiccup. And I said, what should I do? He said, well, if I were you, John, that's who I'd call.

love it. It's Saturday today, cloudy, very high chance of showers, the chance of a thunderstorm near the coast in the afternoon and early evening. Light winds are becoming north to northwesterly, 15 to 25 kilometres per hour in the morning, then becoming light in the late evening. A top today of 20 degrees. Tomorrow, Sunday, possible early shower, 20 degrees. And Monday, partly cloudy and 22. Beautiful, just like the music.

Hello, the music continues. We are looking for songs with the word world in the title. That's our theme today, world. Songs with world in the title. And this song qualifies.

songs continue. You know I love songs with a story, a real story. And if you can think of some story songs, text it into me, 0485 933 944. And this can be one of our favourite story songs.

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On behalf of Pig, Lummy, Teddy, Kevin, Gil, and Johnny, and myself, thanks for giving us the opportunity to play here, because if you didn't come, we wouldn't be able to play. 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
2: 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Yeah.

Ah, what a beautiful day. It's very nice to have your company this morning. And I like the adventures of the Lone Ranger. I hope you do too. Hi, old Silver, away!

A fiery horse with the speed of light, a cloud of dust, and a hearty hi-yo, Silver, the Lone Ranger.

0: with his faithful Indian companion Tonto, the daring and resourceful masked rider of the plains, led the fight for law and order in the early Western United States. Nowhere in the pages of history can one find a greater champion of justice. Return with us now to those thrilling days of yesteryear. From out of the past come the thundering hoofbeats of the great horse Silver. The Lone Ranger rides again.
1: Come on, Silver. 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I am Silver.
0: Ned Downs, son of the sheriff of Caldwell, Texas, was attending school in Austin. One day, Ned stood in his room reading a letter he'd just received from his girl back home.
2: Dear Ned, I'm too upset to write a long letter this time. I just want to let you know Dad is dead. He was killed a few days ago by an outlaw gang. I want to see you very much, Ned, if you can get away from school at this time. I'll tell you all the details when you get here. Love, Judy. Well, those dirty yellow polecats. By Jiminy, I'll leave tonight, and I won't come back to school until those killers are caught.
0: On the short trip from Austin to Caldwell, Ned stopped for a meal at a cafe in Red Rock, 5 miles from his destination. A rough-looking stranger approached his table and spoke.
3: Howdy. Mind if I sit down?
2: It's all right with me.
3: Thanks. What are you doing, Trigger? Playing the lone hand in this territory?
2: Trigger? That's not my name, mister. Reckon you made a mistake.
3: Mighty careful, aren't you? But I don't fool easy, and I know your name is Trigger. You built a big reputation up in Arizona a few months ago. You see, I used to be up that way myself.
2: I still say you made a mistake.
3: Well, have it your way, Trigger. But the reason I spoke to you is because I thought you might want to join me and some friends to make some easy money.
2: Listen,
3: now, don't give me any answer now, Trigger. I know you usually play a lone hand, but if you want to try riding with a gang led by a mighty smart leader, come back here tomorrow afternoon and talk it over with me. I'll be here.
2: Wait, and let me talk a minute, mister.
3: Sure.
2: Once and for all, my name isn't Trigger. I've never been in Arizona territory, and I'm not an outlaw. What's more, I'm not interested in being one, either alone or with a gang.
3: By thunder, you're even smarter than folks give you credit for. You know, if I wasn't so sure, you'd have me believe in what you say. Of course, a young hombre like you, hunted by the law in Arizona territory, has to be careful, even down here in Texas. Never know when somebody will recognize you and tip off the law.
2: Tell me something. What makes you so sure my name's Trigger?
3: I heard plenty about you and even saw your picture on a handbill. So it's no use trying to deny your identity, Trigger. Of course, I won't mention it to anyone. All I'm interested in is getting another good gun slick to ride with us. And I think you're the hombre who'd fit in with the gang.
2: You're sure hard to convince, mister.
3: I reckon I am. Remember what I said. I'll be in here tomorrow afternoon. You won't regret it if you decide to come back then and talk things over. So long, Trigger. Maybe I'll be seeing you tomorrow. Take your time. Think it over.
0: That night after dark, Ned arrived in Caldwell and went directly to Judy's home. There, he heard the details of her father's murder and learned that his own father, the sheriff, was out of town. Ned spent the night at the hotel and set out the following morning to hunt the outlaw gang. Meantime, the Lone Ranger and Tonto rode the trail through the hills near Caldwell. Suddenly, they were startled by the sound of a shot. And a voice called out from behind some boulders.
4: Stop where you are and reach.
5: Who's the boy? Easy.
6: Open that.
5: We'll do what he says and he shows himself.
4: Yeah, boy.
7: Here come Ryder from boulders.
2: Oh, there. Got you both covered. I figure you two hombres are with the Bates.
5: We're not outlaws.
2: The mask says you are, mister.
0: The Lone Ranger glanced quickly at Tonto. The Indian understood. Knee signals caused Silver and Scout to move apart quickly. The young man looked from the Lone Ranger to Tonto.
2: Wait.
0: In that second, the masked man drew and fired.
5: Oh. You're not hurt. The bullet hit your gun.
2: My hand's numb.
5: I told you we're not outlaws.
2: Well, you got the drop on me now. I suppose...
5: All right, dismount. We'll not hurt you. I think an explanation is in order. Easy, steady, big fella.
7: Easy, Scout, easy, fella.
5: Now, who are you?
2: I'm Ned Downs. I'm gunning for Jeff Bates, leader of an outlaw gang. He killed the father, the girl I'm going to marry.
5: We came here to help capture that gang.
2: What?
5: A young fellow like you wouldn't have a chance against them alone.
2: You came here after Bates and his gang?
5: That's right.
2: But I don't savvy. Why the masked man...
7: Oh, him, Lone Ranger. Me, his friend, Tonto.
2: The Lone Ranger?
5: That's right.
2: Oh, gosh, I've heard about you from my dad. He's sheriff in Caldwell.
5: Why don't you work with your father?
2: Well, Dad and the posse haven't had any luck getting evidence against that gang, much less run them down.
5: Oh?
2: You see, I've been away to school. Came to town last night. I stopped first at my girl's house. Judy told me her father had been killed a week ago by a gang that held him up on the way home from the bank.
5: Killed by Jeff Bates and his men?
2: Yeah. Couldn't be proved, I reckon. He died at home, but whispered the name Bates to Judy just before he died. Nobody else heard him, so it's just her word. But I swore to run him down and get the truth.
5: That wouldn't be easy, Ned.
2: Anyway, Judy told me last night Dad had gone to Pecos with a prisoner and left his deputy in charge. The deputy and the posse haven't done much to arrive, find that gang.
5: I still think it would be better if you rode with the posse, Ned.
2: No. Deputy Gil Harris used to go with Judy before she decided she liked me better. We don't get along. He doesn't even know I'm back.
5: Ned, perhaps we could work together against that gang.
2: All right. Your bullet smashed the gun I was holding, but I have another one with me.
5: Well, sorry I had to shoot.
2: It's all right. Yesterday, over in Red Rock at the cafe, I was mistaken for an outlaw myself.
5: Oh? What happened?
2: An hombre came up to me and called me Trigger. Asked if I was still playing a lone hand. I told him he'd made a mistake, but he just laughed. Said if I wanted to join with him and some friends to make easy money, to come back there this afternoon. Then he left.
5: He might have been one of Bates' men.
7: Isn't that right?
2: That thought didn't occur to me. Say, maybe it'd be a good idea for me to go meet him. It's only 5 miles to Red Rock. If he did take me to Bates, I could get in with the gang and keep in touch with you until I got evidence against him.
5: It's a great risk, Ned.
2: But it might be our chance to get the Bates gang.
5: You might be able to get evidence against them, but
2: it's our one chance, mister. And as long as they're convinced I'm an outlaw named Trigger, there wouldn't be much risk. I could find out when they plan a holdup, get a word to the posse, then let them move in and catch the gang red-handed.
5: It might work, Ned.
2: I'll go meet that hombre this afternoon and try to join the gang.
5: All right, we'll ride part of the way with you. Set up a camp and wait for word from you.
7: Not good idea.
5: All right, let's go. Easy, set up. Come on, sir.

0: Later that afternoon, Ned entered the cafe in Red Rock. A man standing at the bar turned and grinned as the young man approached.
1: Well, Trigger,
2: I thought you might show up.
3: I got to thinking over what you said yesterday.
2: Let's sit down where we can talk private.
1: Here we are.
2: My name's Slim, Trigger. I told the boss about meeting you. He said if you were interested...
3: That depends on who your boss is.
2: Reckon you've heard of Jeff Bates?
3: Jeff Bates? Yeah. I have heard something about him and his gang. From what I heard, he must be smart. The law doesn't have evidence against his gang so far.
2: Yeah, that's right. The sheriff and posse at Caldwell have been hunting us, but even if they found the gang, there's not enough evidence to hold us on.
3: Not used to working with a gang.
2: Oh, you get used to it. You have a reputation as a gunman, Trigger, and we could use one more man. Now, what do you say? Want to meet Jeff Bates and ride with us?
3: Yeah. Yeah, I think I'd like meeting him.
2: Good. No use wasting time. We'll leave right now. Come on.
0: Later, at a hideout shack not far from Caldwell, Ned met Jeff Bates and four more of his men. Still mistaken for an outlaw named Trigger, Ned was received without question.
4: Glad to have you with us, Trigger. For a young hombre, you sure made a reputation for yourself in Arizona. Slim recognized in the cafe. He told me you were in this territory.
3: I still don't remember ever seeing Slim before.
2: You didn't. But I saw your picture on a handbill in Arizona once.
4: You joined us at a good time, Trigger. We're planning a job for tomorrow afternoon. Robbing the stage from Pecos to Caldwell. We stop in Boulder Valley.
2: That's right.
4: You ride with us on that job. You take care of the guard.
3: Uh-huh.
4: From then on, you'll be a full member of the gang.
0: That evening, Slim and two of the men left to go to the cafe in Red Rock. Ned played cards for a while with Jeff Bates and the remaining two members of the gang. Then he finally stood up.
3: I'm tired of playing cards. Think I'll ride the cafe and join Slim and the others for a while.
4: Sure, go ahead. Tell them to get back early.
3: Right. See you all later.
0: A short time later, Ned pulled rein at the Lone Ranger's camp.
3: Oh, oh, boy. Steady there.
5: Well, Ned, we were getting worried.
3: Everything's working out fine, mister. I can't stay long. Have to go on to Red Rock and meet a few of the men. I'm accepted as a member of the gang.
5: Good.
3: They plan to hold up the stage tomorrow afternoon. That'll be the chance to catch them red-handed.
5: I suggest you write a note, Ned, explaining the steps you've taken and telling what the gang plans to do. Hunter will take it to your father's office tonight.
3: All right.
5: We'll follow the stage in tomorrow and be on hand to help capture the gang.
3: I'll write the note now. Then I'll head for Red Rock so the men won't get suspicious.
0: The curtain falls on the first act of our Lone Ranger adventure. Before the next exciting scenes, please permit us to pause for just a few moments.

0: now to continue. That night, Tonto rode to town and stopped at the sheriff's office. With Ned's note in his hand, he entered.
1: Well, Injun, what brings you here?
2: Me bring note to sheriff.
1: Sheriff Johns is out of town. He expected to be back late today, but got delayed. The note's important, I can take...
2: It plenty important. It note from son.
1: A note from Ned? But he's away at school.
2: No, him here now. You read note.
1: Yeah. Dear Dad, I arrived last night, but you were out of town. I had a chance to join the Bates gang. They plan to rob the stage tomorrow. I'll be with them. This is the chance you've waited for to get evidence against him. The holdup will take place at Boulder Valley. Be there with your posse. Your son, Ned. So Ned Downs got in with a gang to get evidence, huh?
2: That right. Him brave young fella.
1: Well, we'll be there to grab the gang. Like he says, it's the chance we've been waiting for.
2: That good. Help me go now.
0: Tonto left the office, and the deputy sat a moment in thought. Then he smiled grimly, left the desk, and went to speak to another deputy.
1: Jim, I have news.
3: Yeah? What?
1: I found out the Bates gang is planning to hold up the stage tomorrow at Boulder Valley.
3: Holy mackerel. How'd you find that out?
1: From an Indian friend of mine. And what's more, he told me something else that'll surprise everybody in town.
3: Yeah? What?
1: The sheriff's son, Ned, is a member of that gang.
3: What? Well, that's impossible. Sheriff's son is at school.
1: No, he isn't. He must have given up school without letting the sheriff know and went to join up with Bates.
3: But if he's caught red-handed with a gang...
1: My duty is to uphold the law, Jim. We'll catch that gang. And if Ned Downs is with him by thunder, he'll take his medicine along with the rest of them.
0: Gil Harris saw a chance to get even with Ned Downs for winning the favor of the banker's daughter, Judy. The deputy did not tell that the information he had received about the Bates gang had come from Ned.
3: Gil, don't you think you better try to get word to Sheriff Downs so he can be here when we go to capture the gang?
1: Can't get word to him in time. Anyway, it's better if he isn't here under the circumstances. It'll be bad enough for him to get back and find his son is in jail as an outlaw.
3: Gosh, the sheriff will take it mighty hard.
1: Maybe, but the law's the law, Jim. If Ned's with that gang, it's our job to capture him.
3: Yeah, I suppose so.
1: Jim, I was thinking it'd be better not to mention about Ned to the posse. I'm counting on you to keep your mouth shut.
3: Just as you say, Gil.
1: It'll be a feather in our hats to grab Bates and his men, Jim. I don't want anything to happen to prevent it. If the gang gets word we're wise, they'll leave the stage alone. This is our big chance, so word mustn't leak out, savvy?
3: You can count on me.
1: Good. We'll be ready to jump that gang as soon as it stops the stage. This town is sure in for a big surprise tomorrow.
0: The next day, the Lone Ranger and Tonto, certain that the deputy and the posse would carry through the plan to capture the gang, rode some distance from town to wait for the stage to go by.
4: Silly big fella.
3: Oh, fella.
4: Too bad Sheriff Downs didn't return in time to lead the posse, Tonto. He'll be proud of what his son has done. No doubt the deputy will warn the men of the posse that Ned is with the gang, so they'll be careful not to endanger him when they surprise them.
2: Deputy, plenty please. Ned join gang, get evidence.
4: Good. We'll wait in hiding until the stage passes us. Then we'll follow it and be ready to do our part.
0: Meantime, Bates and his gang rode toward Boulder Valley.
5: Should be an easy job, men. Being Saturday, we ought to get a lot of cash. I've been keeping watch. Found out the stage always brings cash to the bank on Saturday.
6: We could use some cash.
5: Good. Trigger, you'll get your share if you do your part. Now remember, you're to take care of the guard and see that he doesn't get a chance to use his gun.
7: Yeah, I'll remember.
5: Stage usually carries passengers, too. Slim and I'll get their valuables. After the robbery, we'll separate, cover our tracks back to the hideout. Get up there. Come on. Get up. Get up.
0: The deputy left half the posse in hiding on one side of the valley and took the rest of the men to the opposite side.
1: Easy now.
0: He gave them final instructions and added,
1: "Men, I want to capture all those outlaws. Don't let any one of them get away. We'll wait and hide and watch. Let them actually hold up the stage and get the cash box. Then we'll move in and catch them dead to rights with the evidence. All right, the stage will be coming soon. All of you be on your toes."
0: A few miles from town, the stage creaked along the trail. Sheriff Downs sat in the guard's place beside the driver, who was saying,
3: "Lucky you was taking this trip, Sheriff. The guard took sick just before time to leave Pegasus."
7: "Glad to take his place, Jake. My horse went lame and I had to leave him behind. I'd rather ride up here than closed up inside that doggone coach."
3: "I feel better having you with me. Carrying a lot of bank cash today, and I'd have felt nervous without a guard."
7: "Well, we'll soon be in Caldwell, safe and sound."
3: "Yep, there's Boulder Valley just ahead. Get up there. Come on out."
0: Bates and his men waited patiently for the stage to enter the valley.
5: "We'll be coming along soon, men. Have your guns ready and ride out shooting."
8: "Yes, sir. I reckon you're itching to go into action, huh, Trigger?"
9: "Yeah."
8: "Well, it won't be long now. You won't be sorry you joined the gang."
9: "Reckon I won't, Slim."
5: "Now listen, all of you. We mask our faces with our bandanas and it... Here comes the stage now."
8: "Yeah.
5: This is it. Come on." "Yeah. Get up. Get up.
0: The Lone Ranger and Tonto, following the stage, rode from cover when they heard the shooting, and a moment later they saw the gang stop the stage. The masked man watched for the posse to appear according to the plan. Then, when he saw horsemen closing in from either side, he and Tonto urged their horses into a gallop to help capture the outlaws. There were no passengers in the coach, and the stage driver and sheriff were surrounded by outlaws before they had a chance to act. They were quickly disarmed, and the cash box taken by the gang.
5: "Break open that box and put the money in your saddlebags."
10: "Yeah, all right."
5: "Trigger, keep your eyes on the sheriff and the driver."
0: As the sheriff and driver sat with raised hands,
11: "Sheriff, left alone!"
0: The sheriff turned to the driver and said,
12: "Look, a posse coming from both sides to trap the outlaws.
11: Run out, men, and give it to them! Hey, get up!"
12: "Crooks have their hands full with the posse. Come on, men, get them. Don't let them escape."
0: When the sheriff called out, Jeff, the outlaw leader, turned suddenly to shoot him. But Ned Downs was quicker.
11: "No!
3: Hey, Sheriff, that slim young crook shot the gang leader."
12: "Yeah, the leader was about to gun me."
0: Ned, masked by the bandana, wasn't recognized by his father. But the sheriff realized the young man had saved his life. Ned saw the Lone Ranger and Tonto riding toward the stage and galloped to join them. The deputy, Gill, also saw the masked man and Indian. He recognized Tonto as the Indian who had brought the note and tried to shoot him. His first bullet went wild, and before he could shoot again, the Lone Ranger opened fire.
3: "Tonto, that deputy was trying to shoot you."
0: Hit by one of the Lone Ranger's bullets, the deputy fell from the saddle, and the masked man and Indian rode toward him. Near the stage, the outlaws, several of whom were wounded, quickly surrendered. Ned removed his bandana, and as he and the Lone Ranger and Tonto approached the stage, the posse threatened them with guns.
3: "Here comes a masked man and Indian. Cover the men."
0: The sheriff left the stage and stood with drawn gun as the four riders approached.
12: "By thunder, that's my son Ned and Deputy Gil Harris with them."
13: "Wait, Dad. Tell the men not to shoot. These men are friends."
12: "Hold your fire, men."
3: Oh,
12: Ned, I don't savvy."
3: "Sheriff, your son was with the outlaws. Deputy found out."
12: "By golly, mister, I recognize you and that Indian now."
3: "Good.
11: Sheriff, that masked man, he shot me in the shoulder."
3: "You were shooting at my Indian friend."
12: "I don't savvy
11: They're members of the gang, and so is your son, Ned. He was helping in a holder."
13: "Wait a minute, Gil. You know better than that. I sent a note to Dad's office last night."
2: And me take note. Give it to deputy. Him read it. Say it good. Ned get evidence against gang."
11: "He's lying about a note, Sheriff."
4: "Otto told the truth, Sheriff. Ned did join the gang to get evidence. He was with him when this robbery was planned. He sent a note to your office last night telling about it.
9: Gil, where's that note?
11: I tell you, they're lying.
9: I'll cover him. Search him, mister.
4: Right. Here's a note in his pocket.
0: The sheriff quickly read the note, then spoke angrily.
11: So you wanted me to believe Ned was an outlaw, did you?
10: I reckon he did that because of Judy, Dad. I didn't think he'd pull a trick like that.
11: Tie the crooks, men, and we'll take him to jail. As for Gil, I'll figure out what to do with him after we get back to town.
4: Sheriff Downs, you have a brave son. You have the evidence you need now to hold Bates and his men. I'm sure before long you'll get them to talk and give further evidence against Jeff Bates.
9: I'll get him to talk plenty, mister.
4: Tonto and I'll leave now. We'll see you in town before we leave the territory. Adios, everybody.
9: Goodbye.
4: Adios, Ned.
10: Goodbye and good luck.
4: Come on, Silver.
3: Sheriff, Ned said those two hombres are friends. You took their word against Gil's. But one of them's wearing a mask.
9: Jim, they are friends. They helped Ned with his plans and they got him out of a jam. Jeff Bates and his men wouldn't have attempted a robbery if they'd known the masked man and Indian were in the territory. And my former deputy, Gil, wouldn't have tried what he did if he'd known who that Indian was who took him the note.
13: Well, why?
9: You see, that masked man is none other than the Lone Ranger.
3: Lone Ranger?

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2: 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Tonight's drama was written by Dan Beatty. The part of the Lone Ranger is played by Brace Beamer.
3: You did it again, Kimasabi. Thank you, Tonto. You're all done very well. It's now time for the long song. Yes, we're not afraid to play long songs. This is a moment to really get into the song, really let it lush around us. Without any further ado, here for your musical enjoyment is the long song.

0: Now that was a long song, and I loved it. It's made me happy. It's time for some comedy. There's many ways to laugh, and I trust this will be one of them.
1: There's a book written called Psychological Studies of Famous Americans, and it examines from a psychological viewpoint Robert E. Lee and Ulysses S. Grant and Walt Whitman, people like this, and tries to explain in terms of psychology why these people acted the way they did, that they really did not act from valor or anything else, that there were deep psychological problems these people had, and that's why they reacted the way they did. One person they skipped that I thought would be a great subject for analysis, if they had analysis when he was around, was Ben Franklin. I think this man is ripe for analysis. So this is Ben's analyst, and he's in a typical analyst's office. He has a desk and a chair and a couch and an intercom.

Murray. Ben Franklin. Can I duck him, Murray? He's standing right there in the office. He's dripping all over the rugs. All right. Send him in, Murray. Mary, how's he doing on his account? 3 months behind, huh? Yeah, he's thrifty, all right, Mary. All right, send him in. Well, hi there, Ben. How are you today? Good. Ben, you want to lie down on the couch there? Ben, you want to put some papers down on the couch so don't get the couch all wet. Oh, I'd say from the looks of our clothes, we've been flying the kite again in the rainstorm, right, Ben? Okay, Ben, we copied on our dreams, did we? Mm-hmm. You didn't have to. It's the same one. You're walking down the street, and you find a half dollar, and your face is on it. That's pretty sick, Ben, you know that? Washington has the same dream, only he sees his face on paper. Huh? Do you want to give George my number, Ben? Okay, Ben, let's see if we can't get to the bottom of this kite fixation thing. The lightning knocked you down again, did it, Ben? You're not surprised by that, though, are you? I mean, you expect it to knock you down, don't you? You know, Ben, you being a founding father and all, you know, it doesn't exactly inspire confidence in people to see a grown man flying a kite, you know? It's too bad it isn't something a little more private, you know, you could do in the privacy of your own room, like spinning a top, you know, something like that. You ever thought of spinning a top, Ben? Wouldn't knock you down. Mm-hmm. That's important to you, is it, Ben? Mm-hmm. Okay, let me see if I have the picture now, Ben. You're flying your kite, all right, Ben? And you're letting out the string. Everything's the same as usual. There's something different this time. You use strips of cloth for the tail. Red, white, and blue strips of cloth. Where'd you get the red, white, and blue strips of cloth, Ben? From Betsy Ross. She's got plenty of it. She's up to wearing it, Ben? Now, Betsy gave you the cloth, did she, Ben? You took the cloth. A penny saved is a penny earned. Why didn't you ask Betsy for the cloth, Ben? She thinks you're a sissy because you wear bows on your shoes. And she chased you down the street yelling, "You're not thrifty, you're cheap." She could have something there, Ben. Nothing, Ben. Mm-hmm. Why didn't you pay Betsy for the cloth, Ben? Keep what is dear to you if you would prosper. Mm-hmm. Ben, I think we can get a lot more done if you drop the little homilies after each each statement. Ben, we don't seem to be getting anywhere with a kite thing. Let's switch to something else. How are the inventions coming along, Ben? You got lucky this morning. You don't have to wear your bifocals anymore. The lightning fused your glasses to your eyeballs. What are you going to call them, Ben? Con.

0: Contact lenses. Ben, I sure would like to be more optimistic about your condition, but afraid I'm going to have to recommend a shock treatment, Ben. I don't like to do it because there are always undesirable side effects. Well, what we do, Ben, is we stick you inside the Liberty Bell and we ring it a couple times, you know. Well, the problem is you quiver for about 2 or 3 years, you see. Ben, I'm afraid our time is almost up. We'll see you next Thursday then. Right. Goodbye, Ben. You get him, Murray? He ran out already, huh?
1: I love it. Good morning. I'm John Lewis on this curated morning where we give you the many parts of the show that you hear live during the other days in the week. It's very nice to have your company. And sometimes it's nice to relax to some smooth sounds of love, like this beautiful song right now.

That's a great song. Good morning. It's lovely having your early morning company. And if you get the chance, go to my YouTube channel. It really helps us here. John Lewis Live. No H in John. John Lewis Live. You'll find it there on YouTube. Lots of great videos from around the world and here locally too. There's always something interesting. And it really helps what we're doing, if you can. And send me a text message. Let me know some of your favorite songs. Like this one. This is a favorite of mine.

0: Oh, that's a great song. Good morning. It is so lovely to have your company. You know, this show is shared.
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3: 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Yeah, right.

Good morning. It's lovely to have your company as the day just begins. And as always, I like to start the day with a great, exciting song like this one.

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it's time. It's been an absolute delight to have your company through the early hours, and I hope you can join us again tonight from midnight for more fun and companionship and company. I really love it. Love those text messages and phone calls, and I love you listening in. On behalf of my darling wife and myself, we wish you a...

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religions of the world are as confused as the devil would have them to be. They're bound up in the superstition. His is Grace and Truth, and I'm John Shriver of the Graceline Congregational Church with another look into the infallible Word of God.

By definition, religion is man-made, the result of what man thinks it ought to be. And yet God has provided the only means of salvation from the pervading sin. The only method of having his forgiveness is to trust his way.

many there will be who stand before Jesus Christ, the judge, being convinced that they were right. Well, Saul of Tarsus was thoroughly convinced that his religious ways were glorifying God. But what happened? When he came to face with the Lord of glory, he found out that he could not make it by himself.

Most of this world's religions are sure of their eternal place in the kingdom of heaven. How many will be shocked to know that during this age of grace, the earthly hope is not an option. Just as the Lord has promised through the apostle the Gentiles, I'll live in glory.

The Apostle Paul was in Athens. And standing on Mars Hill, addressing the Greek philosophers, turn to Acts chapter 17, verses 22 and 23. Then Paul stood in the midst of Mars Hill and said, "Ye men of Athens, I perceive in all things ye are too superstitious. For as I passed by and beheld your devotions, I found an altar with this inscription, to an unknown God, whom therefore ye ignorantly worship, him declare I unto you." Well, today we are looking at that word superstitious, which has a meaning religious. The Athenians had quite a number of devotions or shrines, which served as centers of worship. The forms of worship is unknown except for the word superstitious. It was an outward show of worship or devotion by their own fabrication or ingenuity. So now we come to religious worship, and for an example, look at the Apostle Paul in his unsaved state. For this we turn to Galatians 1 verse 13. "For ye have heard of my conversation in time past in the Jews' religion, how that beyond measure I have persecuted the church of God and wasted it, and profited in the Jews' religion above many my equals in mine own nation, being much more zealous of the tradition of my fathers." That word religion is most commonly used in Christian circles today. Indeed, there are thousands of denominations and religious sects, cults, and the like, all of whom have varying forms of liturgy and ritual. Many prostrate themselves, often in a form of prayer. Others merely form the sign of the cross in an abbreviated prayer. Some kneel to pray, or stand, as the case might be. Some boast bands to enhance their worship, whereas others reject all forms of mechanical instruments. It is common in many circles to lift up hands, seeking to reach up to heaven and to God, and then the speaking of tongues is often utilized. Others seek to be filled with the Spirit by falling backwards in some kind of trance. And then there are eating habits, as some seek to emulate the law of Moses by eating only clean animals, whereas others omit them altogether, being vegetarians. Then there are those who observe periods of fasting in one form or another, for example, giving up certain desires during the Lenten season, often practiced. The list can be enlarged as multitudes of religions seek to please God or appease his wrath. The Athenians had a number of gods, but in case they overlooked one, they had the altar to an unknown God. They admitted that they sought to please God by keeping the law of Moses, which could not take away sin. Paul gave an inspiration to preach and declare this unknown God. Thinking back to the many religions earlier discussed, how many of them could or do take away sins? The answer may be close to none. Paul admitted that he was unsaved, lost in sin, as he practiced the Jews' religion. There are a great number of people, a great number of denominations in our day who seek to embrace parts of that same Jewish religion. Would they not be as unsaved as Paul was? Such would doubtless seek guidance from James 1, 26 and 27. "If any man among you seem to be religious or bridle not his tongue,
but deceiveth his own heart, this man's religion is vain. Pure religion, undefiled before God and the Father, is this: to visit the fatherless and widows in their affliction, and to keep himself unspotted from the world. Now that is law. And of course, James was writing to the Jews under the law. So we rightly divide the word and understand that James is not writing to us, not under grace. Well, that may seem to be quite contradictory until we realize that James was writing to the nation Israel under the law of Moses. Then, returning to Paul in his religious unsaved state, we turn to Acts chapter 26 and verse 5. "Which knew me," he writes, "from the beginning, if they would testify that after the straitest sect of our religion, I lived a Pharisee." Those Pharisees exemplified what we have been talking about, as they had an outward show of pietism. And then why is it that in Paul's writings, he mentions little regarding religion under this age of grace? The simple answer is that we who live in the Spirit are to walk in the Spirit. So says Galatians. As we sought to define religion, it's a physical, outward manifestation of that which one thinks is pleasing to God. Rather reminds me of Jesus when he said to the Jews, "Ye search the Scriptures, for in them ye think ye have eternal life." You think. That's religion, is it not? You hope. "I hope I've done enough." Many say that at the point of death. "I hope I've lived a life good enough that God will accept me." That's religion. Well, let's turn now to Romans chapter 7, verse 21. And Paul says, "What fruit had ye then in those things whereof ye are now ashamed?" Well, I suppose we all fit into that category. Look back into our unsaved years, and we were being swayed by the religions of the world, conforming to that which man thinks is right. But in that verse, Romans 7:21, "What fruit had ye then in those things whereof ye are now ashamed? For the end of those things is death." But now, but now, being made free from sin, and you have become servants to God. Things have changed, haven't they? No longer are you religious, but you're Christian. You have the Holy Spirit in your life. And you know you're right because God says so in Paul's letters. So he says, "You became the servants to God. Ye have your fruit unto holiness, and the end, everlasting life." Yes, we are saved by the grace of God. Well, knowing the Lord Jesus Christ in a personal, spiritual way. Now, I stress that because that's just the opposite of religion. It's inward. Christ in you, the hope of glory. And knowing the Lord Jesus Christ in a personal, spiritual matter, we are to live our lives accordingly. What does he say in Galatians? Walk in the Spirit, not in the flesh. If you live in the Spirit, let us also walk in the Spirit. Indeed, religion is a physical attempt to show Jesus Christ how good and how holy one is. Pretense? Hypocrisy? Are you a good actor? No one is, because God is not mocked. Be not deceived. So he says to the same Galatians, be not deceived, God is not mocked. For whatsoever a man soweth, that shall he also reap.
Well, what have you sown in your life? Is it religion or is it Christ? Is it physical or is it spiritual? Is it earthly? Is it heavenly? Set your affection on things above, not on the things on this earth. So as you have received the Lord Jesus Christ, just as the Bible says, as ye have received the Lord Jesus Christ, so walk ye in him, in spirit and in truth.

by the baptismal work of the Holy Spirit, we can understand that, yes, we were there when they crucified the Lord of glory. Because we are baptized by the Holy Spirit into his death. Not only so, we are united with him in his burial. And then, by the glory of God, he rose, and we too are to walk in newness of life. Was I there? In God's sight, I was, because I am baptized by the Holy Spirit into the completed work of Jesus Christ. And thus, in Colossians 2, I am complete in him. Or as we see in Galatians 2, verse 20, I am crucified with Christ, buried with him by baptism, raised with him in glory. It's all done by grace through faith. Indeed, just as the Bible tells me in Colossians 2, verse 11, I am complete in him. Am I bragging? No, quite the contrary. It's humiliating to realize I couldn't make it by myself, but Jesus Christ did it in my behalf. And so in Christ, I am more than conqueror through him that loved me. Well, this has been Grace and Truth. I'm John Shriver of the Graceline Congregational Church. And as usual, I invite you back next week when, the Lord willing, we'll take another look into the infallible Word of God. Until then, search the Scriptures to see if these things be so.

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We are told in the Word of God to praise Him in all things. And so we seek to do that on Hymns We Love. I'm John Schreiber with some more of those hymns and gospel songs that touch the heart.

We are told in the Word of God that we were created to glorify Him, to praise Him. But then we failed. In Adam, we all sinned. Even then, God provided a way whereby we might be accepted of Him through Jesus Christ our Lord. Why did He come? For what earthly reason?

He came that we might have life and have it more abundantly. And in Jesus Christ, we certainly do. We ought to be optimistic. Even though the world is falling apart, yet in Christ, we are more than conquerors through Him who loved us. Something good is going to happen.

Well, it all depends upon him. I can't make it by myself. They tried under law, didn't they? They tried to be good, but they couldn't do it. They had to have a Savior, and that was Jesus Christ. So, Jesus Christ, hold my hand.

If he didn't hold my hand, I'd certainly fall, because I could not hold his continually. But he is faithful. He's able to do exceeding abundantly above all that we could ask or think. There is no friend like him. Oh, what a friend we have in Jesus.

a person of prayer. Oh, what peace we often forfeit. Oh, what need we often bear, all because we do not carry everything to God in prayer. Is it a prayer of faith? Do you believe God is going to answer prayer the way he wants to? The story is told of a lady who had a mound of dirt in her backyard. She didn't like it. She read in the Bible where if you ask the Lord to remove a mountain into the sea, it shall be done. So she said, I have only a small mound of dirt. He certainly will do that. So she, as she went to bed that night, she prayed, Lord, I claim your word that you will take this mound and throw it into the sea. The next morning, she opened her curtains. Yes, sure enough, the mound was still there. And she said, just as I thought. Well, if you're going to pray and you're going to ask the Lord to do something, is it going to be in faith? Do you really expect him to do it? Take your burden to the Lord. Leave it there.

Doesn't the Bible say we can do all things through Christ, which strengtheneth me? I am more than conqueror through him who loved us. In him we are complete. All the promises of grace, if we claim them, we can leave our burdens there and he will take care of us. I was at a bedside of a lady who was dying. She knew it. I knew it. We all knew it. Only a few hours to live, perhaps. I prayed with her and I gave her a few verses and I said, "Don't forget, the best is yet to come." With that, she put her fist into the air with a mighty yes, because she knew she will live in glory.

is a sure thing for those of us who are in Christ, because we're new creatures. And according to Ephesians 2, verse 6, we are already seated together with Him in heavenly places. It's a sure thing. We can trust Him because He is the God of truth and He is the God of all grace.

We are told in God's word to glorify him in all things. And as we do so, we'll give him thanks and glory and praise to what he needs, what he deserves, what he demands. We will glorify the Lord of hosts.

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Isn't that a blessed assurance?

Why do we praise him? Because he is so great, the creator, the lover of our souls. He died for our sin. He was buried. He rose again to give us eternal life. We live in him. Christ is our life. How can we not sing, "How great thou art"?

your heart of hearts. Can you really sing that? In your heart, can you say, how great thou art? Well, if you're saved, if you're in Christ, if you have in your own heart, then you'll be assured that I'm washed in his blood, and one day I'm going to fly away to be with him in glory.

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Indeed, it is pardoning grace.

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1: And that's about all the time we have for today. 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So praise God for his pardoning grace.

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